Gonna go fishing here in a little bit, but first we got some new music from Soul Live. It's Butter Rock here on the North 103.3 Community Public Radio, community supported radio. 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

Back to back off of the album Hoist from 94. That is, of course, Phish with Down With Disease and If I Could. Those two songs go very, very well together. Before that, Mo from just last year and Band in the Sky and new music from Soul Live to start us off with Butter Rock. All right, you are listening to The House Is Jamming, all sorts of tasty jams. And what do we got coming up here? Got a little bit of Lucy Woodward, some Polyrhythmics, some Parlor Green. We're going to start it off, though, with The Slip and Cumulus. Music you're only going to find here on The North 103.3.

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You're in tune to the North 103.3, which is WDSE-FM Duluth, and also streaming online at thenorth1033.org. Nice long set there to bring us out of the 7 o'clock hour. Wrapped it up with Dirty Horse and Skull and Crossbones. For that, Robert Walter's 20th Congress with White Russ. Then we had Calibro 35, Mr. Magic, Steve Smith, and Vital Information. Before that, with Gingerbread Boy, Lucy Woodward, and Charlie Hunter with Music, Music, Music. And then we have the Polyrhythmics with Interlude, Parlor Green with Irish Goodbye, and Cumulus by The Slip started us off. Well, I got a whole other hour of a bunch of tasty jams here on The House is Jamming. We're going to kind of go into a classic rock direction here in a little bit. But first, let's start things off with some Robert Walter and The Tees. Music you're only going to get right here on The North 103.3.

0: I planted a soul food restaurant in the middle of a sea of pasta, meatballs, and pizza. I'm the eighth generation direct descendant to the first free black man to purchase property on Staten Island in Sandy Ground.
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You're in Tune to the North, 103.3, and the house is jamming. Oregon Fairchild, wrapping up that set with Sapana. I think that's my new favorite name of a band at this moment. Oh, before that, Humphreys McGee in the Kitchen, Antibalas with Solace, and we started it off with Robert Walter and the Tees. All right, we're going to shift gears a little bit into the classic rock. We've got some Tommy Bolin coming up, some Molly Hatchet. And we're going to start things off with The Grateful Dead. Actually, somebody covering The Grateful Dead. This is Great Caesar's Ghost in Franklin's Tower. Music you're only going to find here on The North 103.3. And the house is jamming.

the Duke.

0: Thank you. We're going to take a short break. We'll be back in a few minutes. So everybody hang loose.
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0: This is Michael B., and each week, Tonic the Funky Groove Show brings you an instrumental mix of funk, groove, soul, disco, jazz, and hip-hop from across time and all over the planet, like this by Winder K. Frog. 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

it's a large town or a small town. Just like Joshua and the fabled walls of Jericho, I'm here to tear down the institution. God spoke to me, said, listen to

us for Spring 7 Friends. And don't be selfish and keep this all to yourself and don't eat shellfish. 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

speak to me anyway, must see. 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

0: go by the name of the King and Rock, Rock. Super educated, I'm smarter than Spock, Spock. You ever tell me you will agree? Ain't no brother like the K-I-D-D. You know what I mean? I'm telling you, with the echo,
1: 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Just ask her nicely, and she'll play us anytime. 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

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What to fight and what to report. 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Step back to step forward. Hold tight or let go. The decisions to make in instances without choice.

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I can wash them up first. Wow, this one was... 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Yeah, now I got all this... Now I got to work on these pots a little bit more. It makes me so mad, I don't know what to do. Thought I was a hub instead of maid. Like old red chili or something, all of them got dried up on these pots. You'll never fix me none of this good food. You wait till that woman get home when I'm scraping all these pots and stuff.

0: 150 years ago, Charles Darwin became fascinated by an invertebrate that would become the backbone of modern ecology, earthworms.
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minutes to make a man to come out. Just put my phone in like it's unlimited minutes. 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So they feel like they're going somewhere, but they're not. 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

Gregory Alan Isakov with The Fall from 2023. That's how we are wrapping up the overnight here on the North, 103.3 WDSE FM Duluth. We're also streaming online at the North, 103.3.org. 6 o'clock in the a.m. on this Wednesday, August 5th. I am wearing Eclipse glasses. Sometimes I feel like I need them for my computer screen. Too early for computer screen. Thanks so much for tuning in. My name is Luke Morvec, and this is Northland Morning. I'll be with you for the next 3 hours today, and we are going to fill that 3 hours up with a lot of music and a lot of fun stuff, too. A lot of educational bits, some conversation. It's going to be great. In the 8 o'clock hour, we've got National Native News. We also have a brand new Green Visions. We'll be talking about induction cooking kits that you can check out from the library. On Hypotheticals today, we've got the one and only Chris Monroe, and we're going to be talking about human metamorphosis. Never heard about this subject before. In the 7 o'clock hour, we got the sound check for you. Also, for the birds, we've got some wonderful, lovely bird and life advice from an unexpected place, I would say. At 7:15, it is MN90. We got a little Minnesota history. We'll talk about that. Minnesota accent on the screen. We've also got a 6 o'clock hour that includes Earthwise talking about recycling plastic to make roads. We've got a stretching song before that. And on Stardate, we'll hear a little bit about a globular cluster or several globular clusters that are going to offer a glimpse at the history of the universe. So there's a little preview of what is going on here on Community Supported Radio. Let's check out the weather real quick. It looks like today is going to be a sunny one. Highs are expected to be in the upper 70s. Just a little bit of southwest winds, 5 to 10 miles per hour. Well, I had the dream again last night. That same house that keeps showing up in my recurring dreams. Maybe I'll dive into that in a little while, but it is. It's a weird house. It's huge. Anyway, like I said, maybe I'll go into that later, but I had the dream again. All right, let's get to the tunes. We'll start the 6 o'clock hour of Northland Morning out with Humbird. This is Daughter of Empire, the latest from Humbird, some Minnesota music here on the North, 103.3.

from the album Alice, Gloria, and John. That one from 2023, J.E. Sundy with Gloria, some Minnesota music here on the North, 103.3. Cassandra Jenkins before that off of the album My Light, My Destroyer from 2024. That was Only One, and it was Humbird with a 2026 tune off of the album Morning When It Comes. We heard Daughter of Empire to start out the 6 o'clock hour of Northland Morning today. Right now, just about 6:13 in the a.m. It's Wednesday. It is August 5th. Hope you're doing well. My name is Luke Morvec, and I'll be with you until 9 o'clock today. Kind of a slow waking up process for me this morning, but I hope you're doing a little bit better than I am. Hopefully you had a little spring in your step as you got out of bed today. Well, we got Stardate coming up right around 6:30 as per usual, and we'll get you caught up on the weather before that. And as long as we're taking a moment, let me let you know that Earthrider Brewery and your independent public radio, The North 103.3, have partnered to create a custom German Helles lager called Vinyl Tap. The name is a direct nod to the station's physical music archive, which houses a collection of more than 13,000 vinyl records and also reflects how the liquid is served, true to its title. This bright traditional German lager is packaged exclusively in kegs rather than cans or bottles. Just for the summer season, the North 103.3 Vinyl Tap Collaborative Brew is available on tap at Earth Rider's Cedar Lounge Tap Room. And before we get back to the tunes, I want to just circle back real quick to the mention of the house in my dreams. I won't be long about this, but it's just been interesting. Over the years, there's definitely been this general configuration of this many-floored house. It's very long, and last night it was speckled with people. Usually it's very empty, some dark corners, some areas maybe with some furniture and whatnot, but last night it looked very lived in. There were definitely people around, and also started to see a little bit of the landscape and the area around the outside of this house that, again, has been showing up in my dreams a lot lately. I don't know, maybe this reminds me you of something that you've dreamed about, or maybe you've got a recurring dream that that this is kind of making you think of a little bit. At any rate, just something not at all worth noting, but I figured I'd share it today. Let's move on. We've got Ani DeFranco up next with 32 Flavors. Enjoy.

0: Larkin Poe with Mockingbird, that one off of the album Bloom. You're tuned into the North, 103.3. Thanks for doing so. The Connells before that off of the album One Simple World from 1990. We heard Stone Cold Yesterday, and it was Ani DeFranco starting out that three-song set. Nice live cut from 32 Flavors. This is Northland Morning. Time right now, 6:27. Happy Wednesday to you. Let's check out the weather. Looks like it is going to be a sunny one today. Highs are expected to be in the upper 70s. Some southwest winds coming our way 5 to 10 miles per hour. Tonight, partly cloudy in the evening. Should become mostly clear later on. Lows in the upper 50s. Southwest winds, again, 5 to 10. And a sunny Thursday we got in the cards tomorrow. Highs will be in the lower 80s, so a little warmer. Southwest winds, 10 to 15, gusting up to 25 on Thursday. Right now in Duluth, clear skies, 49 degrees. In Grand Rapids, 48. And Hibbing, a little bit of fog rolling through and a temperature reading of 38 degrees. So a little chilly in Hibbing right now. 48 and clear in Two Harbors. To our south, a lot of temperature readings, say 45. Moose Lake, Hinckley, Cloquet, McGregor, all at that temperature of 45 degrees. And if we cross the bridge to the Badger State, Superior, Wisconsin, clear skies in 48. It's 47 in Ashland, 44 right now in Hayward, and 47 in Siren, Wisconsin. Wow, getting a temperature reading of 38 in Hibbing. Autumn, I guess, is on the way. I mean, we're still like right smack dab in the middle of summer, right? Right? Don't let me get all wild about this and say like, oh, autumn's almost here. No. Still lots of summer to go. And I don't know, as much as I often talk about how much I don't like the summertime, I'm trying my best to make the most of it. And it's going pretty well so far, I would say. Well, the North 103.3 receives support from the 20th Porcupine Mountains Music Festival, presented by Friends of the Porkies. The festival takes place August 28th and 29th, with 2 days of music in the wilderness of Michigan's UP, featuring headliners Southern Avenue, The Steel Wheels, and more. Tickets and info at porkiesfestival.org. In about 15 minutes, we're going to get to Randy Simon with Earthwise, talking about some roads out in the Pacific. Yeah, some islands out there you might have heard of before, and they're taking some plastic, recycling it, and making some roads. Interesting stuff on Earthwise coming up in just a moment. We'll do a stretching song before that. And right now, time to do a little cosmic exploration. 3, 2, 1, blast off with Stardate on the North.
1: Stardate, August 5th. NGC 6397 seems like a pretty ordinary globular star cluster. It's not especially big or bright, and nothing about its stars is going to strike anyone as odd. Yet it's been an important astronomical laboratory. Among other things, it's helped astronomers determine the age of the galaxy and the minimum weight of a star. NGC 6397 is in the constellation Eira, the Altar. It's below the tail of Scorpius, the Scorpion. That puts it so far south that it's visible only from the southernmost United States. Hubble Space Telescope has monitored the cluster for decades. It contains several hundred thousand stars packed into a ball only a few dozen light years across. The Milky Way contains about 150 of these clusters, which are the galaxy's oldest inhabitants. Over the decades, Hubble has monitored many of the cluster's stars. The observations helped astronomers lock down the minimum mass for an object to shine as a true star, about 8% the mass of the Sun. Another set of observations helped measure the cluster's distance, just 7,800 light years, one of the closest of all globulars. That number is important for determining the cluster's age, 13.4 billion years. That means that NGC 6397 and its home galaxy, the Milky Way, took shape when the universe was just 400 million years old. Today's program was made possible by Mercer Caverns in Calaveras County in California's historic gold country. More information at mercercaverns.net. I'm Billy Henry.

It all seems confusing, but another day. Right now we just gotta focus on getting gone. Don't ask some questions, just Daisy run, go!

The Sound of Philadelphia, that is MFSB, along with The 3 Degrees. And it was Jesse Roper before that with Daisy Wake Up, off of the Daisy Wake Up EP from 2026. Star Date before that, hearing a little bit about some guiding points out there in the cosmos to let us know about the history of the universe, some globular clusters doing their job. Thanks to Billy Henry for bringing us Star Date. 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The Waterview Shores in Two Harbors cares for veterans and is a part of the Veteran Affairs and Community Care Network, serving and caring for eligible local veterans with rehabilitation, long-term care, and hospice services. Well, we got Earthwise coming up in just a moment with Randy Simon. We're off to Hawaii for this one, talking about recycling plastic. But first, it is a stretching song, and we are going to turn it over to Iris Dement for our stretching song today. Here is Working on a World. Enjoy.

10 Northland Morning Points if you were whistling along to that one. Gorillaz with Orange County. That's off of their album The Mountain from earlier this year. Earthwise, Randy Simon taking us to Hawaii to look at some roads made out of recycled plastic. Earthwise every day, Monday through Friday at 6:45 in the a.m. And it was Iris DeMent with Working on a World. That was our stretching song today, so hopefully you're feeling nice and limbered up. It's Wednesday. It is August 5th. It is 6:50 in the a.m. And Aspirus Health serves people and families across the Northland with specialty services including cardiology, oncology, orthopedics, and women's health. More info at aspirus.org. Coming up in the 7 o'clock hour of Northland Morning, we've got MN90, a minute and a half of Minnesota history. We'll hear a little bit about the Minnesota accent and actors that find it difficult. At 7:30, it's For the Birds, a brand new one from Laura Erickson. We'll hear some sage advice from a rather surprising source. This is kind of fun. And on the sound check, we'll have Caitlin Brinza talking about the live music scene. Stuff happening tonight in the Northland. Let's get back to the tunes. Here is Bridget Calls Me Baby with I Can Take the Sun Out of the Sky.

from the album Blue Morpho. That is Ed O'Brien with a new song, Teachers, here on The North, 103.3 WDSE FM Duluth. We're also streaming online at thenorth1033.org. 7 o'clock right now. Happy Wednesday. It's August 5th, and I hope you're doing well. My name is Luke Morvec. I'll be with you until 9 o'clock today. Glad that you are choosing The North 103.3 to help you wake up and get ready for the day ahead of you. Well, let's see what is in the cards meteorologically as far as the day ahead of us goes. Should be a sunny one today. Highs in the upper 70s. Expect just a little bit of southwest winds coming our way, 5 to 10 miles per hour. And a little bit more immediately as far as what is ahead of us, what's ahead of us here in the 7 o'clock hour. We got the sound check in 45 minutes. Caitlin Brinza, as ever, detailing the live music scene happening tonight in the Northland. We've got a new For the Birds. Laura's going to be talking a little bit about the future, about hope, and drawing from a specific source today. That's coming up at 7:30, and we've got a little bit of Minnesota history, talking about some actors who have struggled with and ultimately succeeded in the Minnesota accent. Let's get started with the tunes. Here is a new one from Bleachers. It's You and Forever. Enjoy.

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0: Trampled by Turtles and Jeff Tweedy going for it there with Love Is Everywhere, Beware. Amy Mann before that with That's Just What You Are, and Bleachers with You and Forever before that. Start out the 7 o'clock hour. 7:14 right now, and support for the North 103.3 comes from the Carlton County Fair, the 135th annual Carlton County Fair, happening August 13th through the 16th in Barnum. 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For the birds in about 15 minutes' time, we'll get you caught up on the weather before that. And right now on Northland Morning, time to hear about some actors who had to undertake the task of learning the Minnesota accent. 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
2: The Coen Brothers film franchise, Fargo, has vexed generations of actors because, gosh darn, that Minnesota accent's hard to learn.
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2: Actor Francis McDormand and William H. Macy exemplified Minnesota nice in the original 1996 film as Brainerd Police Chief Marge Gunderson and car dealership sales manager and good guy Carl Lundegaard, who also had his wife kidnapped for money.
4: I'm not arguing here. I'm cooperating.
5: Well, the old Lester, you know, he would have just let it slide.
2: In 2014, Fargo was reconfigured as a TV series with British actor Martin Freeman, who, to get the Minnesota accent right, said he had to remain in it all day while on the film set.
4: Oh, I'm dead. Yes, you got some nerve.
2: Scottish actor Ewan McGregor said the Minnesota accent was the hardest he'd ever had to learn for a film. But his turn as twin brothers in season 3 won him a 2018 Emmy Award.
6: Oh, goodness, thank you very much. Thanks to the Hollywood Foreign Press Association. Liz Hemelstein, thanks for helping me with that bonkers accent.
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0: Zaniah helping out with Eli Paper Boy Reed there. Love You More from 2026. That's off of the album Getting There. And Railroad Earth before that, along with Daniel Donato, Keep Your Eyes Open. And we heard from Charlie Parr off of the album Roustabout from 2008. Far Cry from Fargo. And that stemmed out of MN90 today, which was very Fargo focused, focused on those Minnesota accents that you've seen in the Fargo, I guess, franchise at this point, you could say. MN90. Every day, Monday through Friday at 7:15 here on Northland Morning. Let's check out the weather before we get to For the Birds. It's going to be sunny today. Highs are going to be in the upper 70s. Southwest winds coming our way 5 to 10 miles per hour. Those same winds will be coming our way tonight. Should be partly cloudy in the evening and then clear up later on. Lows will dip down into the upper 50s tonight. Looking at Thursday, sunny. Highs in the lower 80s with southwest winds potentially gusting our way up to 25 miles per hour tomorrow. Right now in Duluth, 52 degrees, 50 in Grand Rapids, Hibbing right now at 42 and Two Harbors, 52 where the sun is shining. To our south, 48 in Cloquet, 46 in Hinckley, and if we cross the bridge to the Badger State, Superior, Wisconsin, clear and 50, sunny and 50 in Ashland, 46 in Hayward, where some fog is rolling through, and Siren right now, clear and 47 degrees. 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And Laura today has a new one for us. I'm just going to let Laura take it from here. It's Laura Erickson's For the Birds on the North 103.3.
1: Scientists keep learning more and more about birds. New studies are showing that more female birds sing than scientists used to think, that birds are much more intelligent than they used to believe, and that birds are increasingly endangered by climate change, virulent diseases, the horrifying decline in flying insects, and other threats. It's hard for me to keep up with current research, leaving me very little time for anything that doesn't relate to birds. But I have a few diversions that aren't at all bird-focused, and one recent discovery that I treasure is Hunter Biden's blog. But oops, I can't say Biden's work is entirely unrelated to birds. He's as wonderful an artist as he is a writer. And 2 weeks ago, he added to the end of one of his Substack posts the image of an acrylic painting he did in 2023. The painting is titled Hummingbird of the South. All his artwork is colorful, fanciful, and intricate. The three exquisite hummingbirds in this painting conjure all the loveliness of the hummingbirds I saw in Ecuador in December with a cool Sendakian whimsy. I particularly loved his depiction of the iconic sword-billed hummingbird because it seems so true. I don't know that I'd have written a whole post just about the painting, but last week Biden wrote a post, What Was Still Alive, that took my breath away even more than his painting did. Writing about his recovery from addiction, he wrote that he, quote, had begun to believe cautiously that a future might exist that was not defined entirely by the past. Not a clean future, that was never possible, but a livable one. Reading this flooded my mind with thoughts about my own recovery processes. In 2015, I had my first heart attack, which staged an encore in 2020. In 2017, I had a bout with breast cancer and had a bilateral mastectomy in 2023. I recovered from both, but was left with all kinds of doubts about my future. I've been increasingly reluctant to sign up for birding adventures scheduled more than a few months in the future, my mind crowded with what-ifs. My age certainly figures into this, being half a decade older than that biblical 70. Russ's mom made it to 90 with her body and mind intact, but none of my grandparents or parents made it out of their 70s alive. My little sister died at 53 and my big brother at 66. Heart attacks and cancer are part of my family legacy. Longevity is not. But then again, neither is birding. Our families may shape us genetically and environmentally and bestow upon us both gifts and limitations, but they do not define us. And right this very minute, I'm doing fine. I have to work a lot harder to stay fit than I did when I was younger, and I have to keep reminding myself to drink water, knowing how critical hydration is for mental clarity and good health as we get older. I try my best to stay mindful every single day so I can hang on to my mental and physical health. But expecting my brain and body to endure week to week or month to month, much less season to season or year to year now, seemed tenuous. I only went on that trip to Ecuador because there was a last-minute cancellation. Hunter Biden has endured much, much more loss in his life than I have, and his journey to sobriety has included mountains of roadblocks I cannot even begin to fathom. But the fact that he can keep on keeping on makes me think maybe I can too, and so his words give me new hope. He wrote, quote, "You begin to think in seasons again. Next year becomes imaginable. So does the year after that, not as a guarantee, as a possibility. That possibility is fragile, but it is real. And once you feel it, you protect it carefully." And on that hope, I've signed Russ and me up for a trip to the Galapagos next August, more than a year away. And I've started dreaming again about places Russ and I would both love to visit. Australia, New Zealand. Of course, we'd get trip insurance, but we've been purchasing that for just about all my trips in recent years. As Biden said, there are no guarantees. Possibilities are enough. I'm Laura Erickson, speaking for the birds.
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0: Yeah, if you're going to be hitting the bass drum like that, you better get a little bit of instigation from the lyrics. Saved from Laverne Baker, taking us back to 1960 here on the North 103.3. And we were in the 60s before that. The other end of it, though, 1969, the Velvet Underground with I'm Beginning to See the Light. For the Birds before that, a new one from Laura Erickson. 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And we've got the sound check for you. Caitlin Brinza, what is going on tonight in the Northland?
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2: 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Looking at this Wednesday, August 5th, at Glensheen is Laserbeak and Little Fevers. Jared Nell's performing at Northern Water Smokehouse. Old Time Jam is happening at 210 Gallery and Art Center. Wusos has open mic. Zeb or Zeke and the Runaway Screamings will be playing on the Vista Fleet. Rockabilly Review over at Pier B. Chroma is at the Rathskeller. Open Jam happening at Superior Tavern. At Sir Ben's is Adam Moe and Bluegrass Jam. Solomon Witherspoon is performing at Snively's Lounge. Eric Kacharski is playing at Easy Street Saloon. Bent Paddle has TNT Hi-Fi Paddle Splash Reggae Party. And the Mackey Brothers over at Central Park. If you've got a show and you want us to know, send us an email to info@thenorth1033.org. 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

Candy Staton, I'm Just a Prisoner of Your Good Lovin'. And before that, it was Casey Chambers and Shane Nicholson with Rattlin' Bones, that one from 2008. You also heard the sound check from Caitlin Brinza. If you missed any of that, it's on our website at thenorth1033.org. 7:53. Right now in the AM on this Wednesday, August 5th. Thanks for tuning in. The 8 o'clock hour just around the bend. We're going to get to a few new things in the 8 o'clock hour. Hypotheticals. We'll start out the hour with a conversation with Chris Monroe, and we will consider human metamorphosis. Stick with me on this one. Green Visions at 8:20. We've got not one, but two Emilys to talk about induction cooking kits that are now available in our library system and beyond. So that should be a fun conversation. National Native News at 8:40 and lots of tunes as well. Speaking of the tunes, let's get back to it. Here is Rogue Valley with the song Breathe. Enjoy.

0: Yasmin Lacey with Summer Haze, bringing us into the 8 o'clock hour here on the North, 103.3 WDSE FM Duluth. We're also streaming online at the North, 103.3.org. 8:01 on this Wednesday, August 5th. My name is Luke Morvek with you for one more hour today at 9 o'clock. It's going to be Morgan Kohler with Music Through the Day. Lots coming up this hour. First, we're going to peek at the weather. Looks like it's going to be sunny today. Expect high temperatures in the upper 70s and some southwest winds coming our way 5 to 10 miles per hour. So a pretty mild day for this early August. Well, in about 40 minutes time, we'll get to National Native News. We've also got a brand new Green Visions on the way. We'll be speaking with Emily and Emily from Sustainable Resources Center out of Minneapolis. They're going to be talking about the induction cooking kits that are now available in the Arrowhead Library System for checkout, as well as throughout many other library systems, many other areas throughout the state of Minnesota. It's going to be a good Green Visions today, and we've got hypotheticals right now. Chris Monroe and I sat down a while back to talk about human metamorphosis, what that might look like if we ever actually got to it. Hang in there. This is an interesting one, and it's going to go in a direction that you might not see coming, thanks to author and illustrator Chris Monroe. Here's hypotheticals on the North. Different animals, they go through like metamorphosis. I'm thinking caterpillars into butterflies, and even though it's not quite the same, you think about tadpoles, they're swimming around, yeah, and then they become frogs. They go through this change. They look specifically like one thing, and they change to something completely different. I think caterpillars to butterflies is certainly the most dramatic example of that. My question is, what if we as humans, because we don't, we're small and then we get big. We're basically, hey, look at that, arms and legs and eyes and nose, and now you're a bigger version of that. That's basically the change we go through.
1: And then you deteriorate.
0: And then you deteriorate, or so we think.
1: Right.
0: Here's a theory. Let's work with this.
1: Okay.
0: The oldest person has lived to be like, what, 122 or something like that?
1: I think so.
0: What if at, let's just say, 150, what if we humans at 150 years, that's the triggering point for our metamorphosis? But we don't know that we metamorphosize because we haven't lived long enough. What if we are just caterpillars who have died before the chrysalis? What if?
1: Yeah, that's a great hypothetical.
0: I guess the question really is, what do we change into?
1: What do we metamorph into?
0: Yeah.
1: What do we morph into? First thing that comes to mind is like one of those troll dolls.
0: We just become a troll doll?
1: Yeah. But our heads get really big and then our hair goes up and full of color. I mean, a lot of people have very little hair by that time.
0: There is a certain transcendence or eureka moment to a troll doll's look, isn't there?
1: Yeah.
0: It's like you have reached nirvana. You are now a troll doll.
1: Especially the ones that have like the jewels in their belly buttons.
0: Oh, I mean, we get a jewel coming out of our belly button.
1: Yeah.
0: I love that.
1: That

0: again, is that wishful thinking?
1: Preservatives.
0: It could be preservatives. Yeah.
1: Yeah. All the cereal really helps us. Yeah.
0: Frosted Flakes has, that's where the longevity starts from. Yeah. I like this idea, though, of becoming troll doll-esque at 150. We need to move beyond our caterpillar stage. We need to become the butterfly that is the troll doll with the jewel in the belly.
1: With the jewel. Yeah. I mean, it's just so bright and cheery and probably, you know, erase the last 50 years of, you know, struggle.
0: Mm-hmm. You've earned it.
1: Yeah.
0: At that point, you've earned it.
1: And you're just like, And don't they have little wings on their backs?
0: Well, I think some of them do.
1: So they can just fly around too.
0: Well, and if they don't, for the purpose of our question, yeah.
1: Yeah, they do.
0: Yeah. You get wings, you get the jewel belly, you get the hair.
1: You get the hair, the big head.
0: The troll doll face.

Aruj Aftab with Rat Ki Rani from 2024. And it was Brandi Carlile before that off of the album Returning to Myself. We heard the song Human, and now we know what humans turn into thanks to a hypothetical conversation with Chris Monroe. If you missed what they turned into on hypotheticals, Chris Monroe has the answer, and you can find that conversation on our website at thenorth1033.org. Wednesday right now, August right now, it's the 5th right now, and it's 8:16 in the a.m. right now. My name is Luke Morvec. This is Northland Morning. Thanks for tuning in. We got one more song between now and a brand new Green Visions. We'll be speaking with Emily Broich and Emily Chapdelaine from Sustainable Resources Center in Minneapolis. There are some new induction cooking kits available through the Arrowhead Library System, and we'll hear more about the how and the why of that initiative. Green Visions is brought to you by Minnesota Power's customer programs and services, including energy efficiency rebates, home energy audits, appliance recycling, and other energy saving programs. 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Like I said, Green Visions in a moment, but first it's Elin Jewell with Soul Kitchen here on the North.

0: It's time now for Green Visions. Green Visions is a production of the North 103.3 to encourage green thinking and green actions. And today we're going to be talking about some induction cooking kits available in the area. We're speaking with a couple of folks from Sustainable Resources Center in Minneapolis. We have Emily Broich and Emily Chapdelaine on the line. Emily, good morning.
1: Hello there. Good morning. Hello.
0: Let's start out with just a little bit about the Sustainable Resources Center, the goals, the missions therein. What do you do and why do you do it?
1: Absolutely. Yeah, so Sustainable Resources Center is a nonprofit in Minneapolis, and we are focused every day on making Minnesota homes healthier, safer, and more energy efficient. What this looks like on a daily basis is that we have a team of energy auditors who visit homes of residents around the area. They check the homes for points of energy inefficiency, and connect them to contractors and other resources to get those things fixed up. That's things like appliances, windows, different things like that. All of that is at no cost to the resident because we are a nonprofit. We make sure that everything is taken care of for the residents. We also have a lead education team, so they do stuff that's a little bit different but still focused on health in the home. They do a lot of community outreach events. They do a lot of testing kids for lead in their blood and also do follow-up home visits to identify sources of lead and start that remediation process as soon as possible. So again, we are all about having healthy and safe home environments in Minnesota.
0: And when it comes to the induction cooking kits that are being made available through the Duluth Public Library, can you talk about the technology therein? What are we looking at if somebody is getting their hands on one of these kits?
2: Yeah, absolutely. So I think it's important before we talk about the technology of the kits, we should probably talk about checking out the kits as well. So we do have the kits in Duluth right now. They're also available throughout the Arrowhead Library System as well as in other regions of Minnesota. And basically what this looks like is a tote bag. We wanted to make it really easily portable. And then it has a personal-sized induction stove in it. So it's a bit smaller than your general stovetop or range, but it does fit in the tote bag. So we have that, and then we have some induction-compatible cookware. So for us, that's stainless steel. It could also, for you, look like cast iron. Anything with a lot of iron in it or that a magnet sticks to is induction-compatible. And finally, we have some informational materials as well, and you are able to check this out with your local library card, so feel free to check it out. As for the technology, induction is pretty similar to electric. It looks a lot like electric as well. Unlike gas, electric and induction don't cause any emissions in the home, which is a really big benefit and one of the reasons why we really like it. An interesting part about induction is there is a copper coil right underneath the surface. And when you place cookware, it has to be induction compatible. So once again, any sort of iron-containing cookware. When you place that on top of the cooktop, there is an electromagnetic field generated. And this magnetic field essentially heats up the cookware without heating up any part of the cooktop. So all of that heat is focused on the cookware instead of the cooktop. So with electric, it might be more of a heated coil. And with induction, it's just the cookware itself.
0: And it sounds like this is a bit twofold. It's a cost reduction because there's not as much energy lost. I'm guessing financially, there's probably a translation there as well.
2: Yeah, absolutely. That's one of the reasons we like it. And yeah, in comparison to gas and electric, definitely could help you save a bit on your energy bills because there's not as much heat energy being lost to the air.
0: And when it comes to this initiative in general, you've mentioned that you are getting these induction cooking kits out to a variety of libraries throughout the state. I looked at a map and it looks like there are, it's a lot that's going out there. What was the process like to get these all together, get them sorted, and get them to where they needed to go?
2: Yeah, great question. There are a lot of kits available. It's been really exciting to see it expand over the past year and a half or so. So we have almost 70 participating libraries throughout the state right now, which is great. The kit was first made available in Anoka County Library. So huge thanks to Anoka. They took a big chance on us, a nonprofit they probably hadn't heard of before. But they were super helpful. So basically what the process has looked like for us is, I mean, honestly, cold emailing a lot of libraries and asking if they'd be interested. But I think there are a lot of similar interests between SRC and a lot of libraries. And they just had such a good system for getting items to people already that we thought it would be a really good way to collaborate. That's been really nice. Anoka was great. We started there, as I said, and then we've moved to several different library systems throughout the state as well. So currently, we are having kits available in Anoka County, Arrowhead, as you are probably aware, East Central Regional Library, Southeastern Libraries Cooperating, Plum Creek Library System, and Great River Regional Library. Maybe there will be some other additions soon. Keep your eyes out. Mm-hmm. Otherwise, you can go ahead and look at our website for the maps we provided.
0: And what about an end goal here? What does success look like for this initiative?
1: Yeah, so far our program, we feel it's been very successful so far. It follows our mission of making homes healthy, energy efficient, and safe, educating people about this alternative cooking technology. So our goal overall is to provide free and accessible education about induction, just to spread the word so people know about it, know a little bit about how to use it, feel comfortable about this energy efficient option. Success overall, what we're looking for is continuing to partner with libraries, finding ways to teach more people about induction technology, also continuing to raise our checkout numbers so we know that people are engaging with it and excited about this technology. And we've had nearly 200 checkouts since the beginning of the program, which we're really proud of. Ultimately, hopefully patrons who have been checking out these kits will keep induction in mind the next time that they have to shop for a stove for their own home. And then the benefits will just continue from there.
0: Emily, thanks so much for your time today.
2: Absolutely. Thank you so much for having us.
1: Yes, we appreciate it a lot.
0: Of course. That is Emily Broich and Emily Chopdelaine from Sustainable Resources Center in Minneapolis. And we were talking about induction cooking kits that are now available through checkout at the Duluth Library and libraries throughout Minnesota. This is Green Visions. Green Visions is a production of the North, 103.3, to encourage green thinking and green actions. And we will have that conversation as well as some links on our website at thenorth1033.org just a little later on this morning. 8:27 right now on this Wednesday, August 5th. My thanks to Emily and Emily again for bringing that information to us. 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Let's check out the weather real quick before we get back to the music. It should be sunny today. Highs are expected to be in the upper 70s with southwest winds 5 to 10 miles per hour. Partly cloudy tonight, and then it'll become mostly clear. Lows will dip down into the upper 50s, so not quite as cool as last night. Southwest winds 5 to 10 again. And then Thursday, another sunny day. Highs in the lower 80s. Southwest winds again 10 to 15 this time and gusting up to 25. So maybe just a little warmer and a little windier tomorrow. Right now in Duluth, 59 degrees under sunny skies. Grand Rapids, same. Hibbing, 49 degrees, a little cooler there, and it's 57 in Two Harbors. To our south, more sunshine, 61 in Cloquet, 55 in Hinckley. And if we cross the bridge to the Badger State, Superior, Wisconsin, 56 degrees, it's 59 in Ashland, 54 in Hayward, and I'll touch on the chillier side, I guess, in Siren, 53 degrees. Sometimes you head south and it gets warmer, this time the inverse. So that's the weather for you. We've got National Native News coming up right around 8:40, and we got three songs before them. We got some Holmes Brothers coming up. We got Brandon Flowers. But first, it's Us Three with Cool Cat here on the North.

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0: You know, sometimes I hear a song and realize what a fortunate facilitator I am here at the North 103.3. I get to join you every morning from 6 a.m. until 9 a.m. I get to play music, and I myself have been impacted by songs in my life and songs that we play here on 103.3. And I can't help but think that that might be the same for other people out there, that you hear a song and it changes your day, that you hear a song and it moves you to, I don't know, a different, more positive track in life. And I just hope that that's happening for you. Maybe not that exact song, though it could have been. Time by Taj Mahal and the Phantom Blues Band, a lovely one. But maybe there's been another song that you've heard this morning or another day, or maybe if you keep it tuned here to the North 103.3 during music through the day, there's something that's going to just kind of, you know, switch a click a switch in your mind and just, send you in the right direction. Anyway, just some thoughts. My name is Luke Moravec with you for another 10 minutes. Right now it is 8:50. Before Time from Taj Mahal and the Phantom Blues Band, we heard National Native News, which you can catch every day at 8:40. Well, in the world of sports, I really don't have a lot to talk about, and I just don't have it in me to talk about the Twins today, so we're just going to go ahead and call it an off day for sports. Beyond that, what did we learn today on Northland Morning? We learned that the Minnesota accent, not an easy one for actors. We also learned that you can check out books and induction cooking kits at the library, and we learned that if we live to be 150, our hair will stand up on end, turn vibrant colors, and a little jewel will pop out of our belly buttons. This is, of course, just a working theory. I'm going to sit down with Chris Monroe, and we'll really get the science on this one. All right, one more tune to close out Northland Morning today. Here is Kurt Vile with Like Exploding Stones.
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Kurt Vile wrapping things up here on The North. 103.3 WDSE-FM Duluth, baby! 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And Northland Morning is coming to a close on this Wednesday, August 5th of 2026. My name is Luke Morvec. Thank you so much for tuning in. I hope your day is just a little bit brighter now. And thanks to Laura Erickson for bringing us a brand new For the Birds, a very hopeful For the Birds as well. To Chris Monroe for chatting about human metamorphosis. It could happen. And to Emily Broich and Emily Chapdelaine from Sustainable Resources Center, thanks so much for talking about induction cooking kits, now available at the library of all places. Tomorrow we are back to do it all again. We'll hear about this Saturday's second annual Chester Creek Books Summer Bash. And we'll also hear from author and musician Zach Baker about the new book, Unspectacular. It's a novel, and that conversation is happening tomorrow on Northland Morning. Well, again, my name is Luke Morvec. Thanks so much for spending some time. Morgan Kohler is up next with Music Through the Day.

Thanks to listeners like yourself, this is The North 103.3, and that was Lily Hyatt with Trinity. Off of their record Trinity Lane, we heard So Much You Don't Know. The Sincere's before that, Did You Know, off of their album Love Stories. It is 9:07 and you are listening to Music Through the Day here on The North 103.3. My name is Morgan Kohler. Want to say a huge thank you to Luke Morbeck for Northland Morning this morning and every weekday morning. Coming up here in the 9 o'clock hour of Music Through the Day, we're going to hear tunes from Hippocampus, something from Cassius Culpepper as well. We've got some Natalie Merchant here in the mix coming up a little bit later in the hour. And right now, a tune from Vampire Weekend. This is Cape Cod, Kwasa Kwasa, James Moore's. After that, here on The North.

Thanks to listeners like you. This is The North 103.3, and that was Suzanne Vega with Allie from their record that came out last year titled Flying with Angels. Before that, we heard from James Moores, Feeling That Way Too, off of their album Skyline, and Vampire Weekend kicked off that last set. It is 9:19, so while I've got you here, let's go ahead now and take a look at the forecast. Before that, support for programming here on the North comes from Honest Dog Books, an independent bookstore in Bayfield, Wisconsin, offering new, used, and rare books, along with vinyl records and community gathering spaces. The store hosts author events, book clubs, and other programs throughout the year. 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Taking a look here at the forecast. For today, it's going to be sunny with a high in the upper 70s. Tonight, partly cloudy in the evening and then becoming mostly clear. Not as cool with a low in the upper 50s. Looking ahead to tomorrow, it's going to be sunny with a high in the lower 80s. Current temps and conditions right now. Duluth here on top of the hill. It is sunny and 64 with a current air quality of 64 AQI. That is in the moderate range. Down by the water, sunny and 64 as well. Two Harbors, just a tad cooler at 63. Looking at Cloquet, also sunny and 64. Hopping across the bridge to Superior, where, believe it or not, it is sunny and 64 degrees. We're going to get back to the music here on Music Through the Day. Natalie Merchant right now, throwing it back to 1995. This is Wonder. Jalen Ngonda after that, here on the North.

This is the North 103.3, and that was Millie Jackson with Leftovers. Throwback to 1975 with that track from their album, Still Caught Up. Jalen and Ganda, before that we heard Hang It on the Shelf off of their album, Doctrine of Love, and Natalie Merchant kicked off that last set. It is 9:32. 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We're going to kick off this next set with Cassius Culpepper. New song, this is Man of His Word, here on the North.

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It's a day of music and books as we highlight this weekend's Chester Creek Books Summer Bash. Plus, we'll speak with musician and author Zach Baker about his novel, Unspectacular. That's Thursday on Northland Morning.

This is the North 103.3, and that was Jason Isbell in the 400 unit with Dreamsicles from their 2020 album Reunions. Cassius Culpepper with a new track before that kicked off that last set with their tune Man of His World. It is 9:40. 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Got Rhiannon Giddens coming up right now. This is Carolina Rain here on the North.

Some Minnesota music here for your morning on Music Through the Day. We heard Everything at Once from Hippocampus. The Beatles before that, Got to Get You Into My Life from their record Revolver. And we heard from Rhiannon Giddens at the top of that last set. Back to the music in a moment, but first, coming up this weekend on Saturday Afternoon Blues, DJ Rebecca will bring to the airwaves another Bayfront Blues retrospective show. In its 37th year, the Bayfront Blues Festival is one of the longest continually running blues fests in the country and takes place next weekend, August 14th through 16th. She will have stories about its history, trivia, and of course music from some of the 564 different blues artists who have graced that stage. Celebrating Bayfront Blues Festival this weekend from noon until 3 on Saturday Afternoon Blues here at the North 103.3. We're going to hear from Little Barry right now. This is Luggin' Hurt here on the North.

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That was Sunvolt, where Tears of Change from their album Honky Tonk. Little Barry before that with Luggin' Hurt. We're going to kick off the 10 o'clock hour with a new track from Medium Build. 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

That is Heartless Bastards here on the North 103.3 with Parted Ways from their 2012 album, Arrow. Medium Build before that with Home Depot from their latest, King of Having Fun. It is 10:10, and as I said, you're listening to Music Through the Day here on the North. My name is Morgan Kohler, and I'll be here with you till 12 o'clock noon. Then we'll head into the Moth Radio Hour. In the meantime, more music is coming your way. We've got a track here coming up later in the hour from The Revivalists. We'll hear from Pokey LaFarge, something from Johnny Blue Skies as well. Right around 10:30, we'll go ahead and check in with Caitlin Brinza on the sound check. And right now, from Ryan Bingham and the Texas Gentlemen, this is Let the Big Dog Eat, here on the North.

This is the North 103.3, and that was Father John Misty with The Payoff. Jamie Kallstead, before that, Kiss Me Twice from their record Hungry Heartland, and Ryan Bingham and the Texas Gentleman kicked off that last set. And it is 10:23, so while I've got you here, let's go ahead now and take a look at the forecast. Looking at the weather here for today, it's going to be sunny with a high in the upper 70s. Tonight, partly cloudy in the evening and then becoming mostly clear and not as cool with a low in the upper 50s. Thursday now, looking ahead, sunny with a high in the lower 80s. Current temps and conditions, Duluth on top of the hill. Sunny in 67 with a current air quality of 56 AQI, that is in the moderate range. Down by the water, sunny and a tad warmer at 70. Two Harbors, sunny in 66. Looking at Cloquet, sunny in 68. Hopping across the bridge where in Superior it is sunny and 68 degrees. And that is the weather. Back to the music. We're going to hear from Joseph right now. This is Ready to Let You Down here on the North. Perfect.

0: The Impressions here on the North 103.3. We're a winner. Before that, Johnny Blue Skies and The Dark Clouds with Don't Let Go, and Joseph at the top of that last set. It's 10:34, and before we get to the sound check, support for the North comes from Studio Cafe in downtown Duluth, offering craft coffees, teas, and sandwiches in a space designed to spur creativity. Complimentary art supplies are always available, and donations of art supplies are welcomed. 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Here is the sound check. Caitlin Brinza is going to let us know what's happening around town tonight. 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
1: 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Looking at this Wednesday, August 5th, at Glensheen is Laserbeak and Little Fevers. Jared Nell's performing at Northern Water Smokehouse. Old Time Jam is happening at 210 Gallery and Art Center. Wusos has open mic. Zeb or Zeke and the Runaway Screamings will be playing on the Vista Fleet. Rockabilly Review over at Pier B. Chroma is at the Rathskeller. Open Jam happening at Superior Tavern. At Sir Ben's is Adam Moe and Bluegrass Jam. Solomon Witherspoon is performing at Snively's Lounge. Eric Kacharski is playing at Easy Street Saloon. Bent Paddle has TNT Hi-Fi Paddle Splash Reggae Party. And the Mackey Brothers over at Central Park. If you've got a show and you want us to know, send us an email to info@thenorth1033.org. 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
0: 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We're going to hear from Pokey LaFarge now. This is Get It For It's Gone, here on the North.

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That is Big Brother and the Holding Company here on the North 103.3 Down on Me. Jungle, before that, let's go back. Jess Williamson with their tune, Goodbye to All That, from their record, A Mile South of Heaven. Pokey LaFarge kicked off that last set. It is 10:49, and support for the North 103.3 comes from Big Top Chautauqua, presenting the Devin Allman Project with GA20 on Thursday, August 20th at 7:30 p.m. Their performance features material connected to the Allman Brothers Band and Greg Allman. Details at bigtop.org. We've got the Revivalists coming up right now. 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

That is Orville Peck here on the North 103.3 WDSC FM Duluth. We also stream online at thenorth1033.org. We are too little, too late from their latest Mule. Leftover Salmon and Cracker before that, How Can I Live Without You, and the Revivalists at the top of that last set. Coming up next, we're going to kick off the set with Brother Wallace, You're the Man, here on the North.

Thanks to listeners like you. This is The North 103.3, and that was Noah Kahan with The Great Divide, the title track off of that latest record. Brother Wallace, before that, You're the Man from their album Electric Love. It is 11:08, and my name is Morgan Kohler, here with you on Music Through the Day. I will be until 12 o'clock, and then we'll head into the Moth Radio Hour. But in the meantime, more music is coming your way. Tunes from Case, Lang, and Veers coming up later. We've got something from Blondie. We'll hear from Squirrel Flower as well a little bit later in the hour. And right now, The Blips, Who Took My Baby Away, here on The North.

That is the Dandy Warhols here on the North 103.3 with Bohemian Like You. The Jayhawks before that, Keeping Our Heads Above Water from their album Sanctuary Park. We heard from The Kinks with Picture Book and The Blips at the top of that last set, Who Took My Baby Away. It is 11:21, and while I've got you here, let's go ahead now and take a look at the forecast. Before that, the North 103.3 is supported in part by All Energy Solar, a Minnesota-based residential and commercial solar designer and installer, providing green turnkey energy solutions. 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Looking here at the forecast for today, sunny and hot with a high in the upper 70s. Tonight, partly cloudy in the evening and then becoming mostly clear, not as cool with a low in the upper 50s. Looking ahead to tomorrow, it's going to be sunny with a high in the lower 80s. Current temps and conditions, Duluth on top of the hill. It is sunny and 69 with a current air quality of 44 AQI that is in the good range. Down by the water, it's sunny and 73. Two Harbors, sunny and 68. Looking at Cloquet, sunny and 70. Hopping across the bridge to Superior, where it is sunny and 72. That is the weather. We're going to go ahead now and hear a tune from Squirrel Flower, This Is Not Me. David Wax Museum after that, here on the North.

0: I planted a soul food restaurant in the middle of a sea of pasta, meatballs, and pizza. I'm the eighth generation direct descendant to the first free black man to purchase property on Staten Island in Sandy Ground.
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Joe Pernice and Norman Blake, I'd Rather Look Away. Before that, we heard from David Wax Museum here on Music Through the Day with Luann off of their album You Must Change Your Life. Squirrel Flower kicked off that last set. 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Coming up in this next set of music, we're going to hear from Molly Tuttle and Golden Highway. We've also got some Blondie in the mix. And right now, Radiohead. This is Karma Police here on The North.

That is Molly Tuttle and Golden Highway with El Dorado from their album City of Gold. Blondie, before that, we heard Sunday Girl off of their album Parallel Lines, and Radiohead kicked off that last set. It is 11:45. 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Carnival rides, live music, food, and lots of family-friendly activities. 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I am getting ready to head out here for the rest of the afternoon, but more music is coming your way here for the rest of music through the day. And then we've got the Moth Radio Hour coming up at 12. Christine Dean will be in for music through the day tomorrow, and I'll be back on Monday. Right now, Kay Slang and Veers, this is Accidental Tattoo here on the North.

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2: 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I have the utmost respect for them. 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They taught me good and evil, right and wrong through example, and the good book, the B-I-B-L-E, Basic Instructions Before Leaving Earth.
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0: From PRX, this is the Moth Radio Hour. I'm your host, Suzanne Rust. Curating a Moth Radio Hour is a process. Sometimes it begins with the inspiration of a particular story or a theme, something that calls to us personally. We've had episodes inspired by shoes, letters, legends, and even the color green. From there, we'll listen through our archive to find other stories that play well together, and then start producing the hour. But other times, the process is different. There might just be a handful of stories we love that don't fit into a specific category, and the hour becomes like a quilt with different textures, colors, and patterns, like this hour, which I call Soul Searching, Soul Food, and the Upside Down, a title which you will figure out as we go along. First up is Alzo Slade, who told this in Austin, Texas, where we partnered with the Paramount Theater. Here's Alzo live at the Moth.
1: It's Saturday morning. I'm 8 years old, living right here in Austin, Texas. Now, this is back in the day when cartoons only came on Saturdays. So I'm plopped down in front of my TV set, wearing my Green Lantern Underoos pajamas, watching Scooby-Doo. I just poured a fresh bowl of Cocoa Rice Krispies with ice cold milk that we all know turns into delicious chocolate milk as you eat it. Folks, this was my time. A necessary break from the stresses of eight-year-old life. And it was during my time that my dad decides to tell me to take the trash out. And I'm thinking to myself, Dad, I know you just watched me pour this fresh bowl of cereal. And everyone knows Rice Krispies has a very low soggy threshold. So you can't take a break or else you'll end up with Snap, Crackle, Slop. So I asked my dad what I thought to be a very reasonable question. Can I wait until commercial break to take the trash out? He says no. Now this doesn't make sense to me. And even at the young age of eight, when things didn't make sense to me, I had questions. Like, why is it okay for adults to fight in war, but I get in trouble for fighting in school? How is it that Smurfette is the only woman in the Smurf village? And I got in an argument with my friends in the cafeteria over whether a straw has one hole or two. So my dad's demand, it didn't make sense to me. So I asked the question, hey Dad, what's gonna happen to the trash between now and a commercial break to where I should take it out? That was not a very good idea. I didn't make it to the end of the Scooby-Doo episode, and it's a wonder that I'm still alive today. But I did get a glimpse into the idea that certain questions come with a risk. Now, I love my parents. I have the utmost respect for them. They raised me to be a good human being using Christianity as the foundation. They taught me good and evil, right and wrong through example, and the good book, the B-I-B-L-E, Basic Instructions Before Leaving Earth. And more importantly, they emphasize that Jesus Christ is my Lord and Savior, and if I believe that and confess, then when I die, I go to heaven. So it's clear that I was raised in the church. I was also raised to be a critical thinker. So I was that kid in Sunday school wondering, why can't I ask the preacher a question while he's preaching? Communion was always strange to me because they're telling me I'm drinking blood and eating flesh. And I remember when I got baptized, they dunked me into the water, brought me up, the whole church was cheering. And after service, people coming up to me saying, congratulations, do you feel like a new man? They were so excited, I said yes to be polite, but really, I just felt wet. You know, I was a kid, so most of these questions were just rooted in novel curiosity and, you know, childhood wonder.

Christ movement. And another thing that happened at Prairie View was the Mr. Prairie View pageant. It is a competition open to all male students where you compete in categories like sportswear, talent, interview. And if you won this pageant, you got free room and board, tuition, and you were an ambassador for the university. It was a big deal. Each contestant had to come to the stage and introduce themselves with an opening quote. My quote had everything to do with what I was learning about Black history. But there was this one dude who was kind of a super Christian. Like, I was Christian, but this dude took it to another level. He's walking around campus in suits trying to be Dr. Martin Luther King Jr., carrying Bibles and quoting scripture. And he got up on stage and with dramatic flair, he said, "In order to stand up on your feet, you must first get down upon your knees and bow." I'm like, "Bro, what are you talking about? That's a little too submissive for me." Now, mind you, I'm in the middle of my revolutionary zeal, reading about Black history, Black power, so the idea of bowing down did not sit right with me. And I know he's talking about praying, but I'm like, "Bro, you know God can hear you when you're standing up." Next thing you know, I'm in a heated discussion about religion with the other contestants. And one guy asked me, he said, "Hey, Alzo, why do you believe what you believe? Why did you choose to be a Christian?" I'm like, "Whoa, bro." I got super defensive because the only answer that I had was because I was raised that way and my parents were Christian. And in that moment, I knew that it wasn't good enough. And it bothered me for quite some time, and I started asking myself, like, how are you going to be reading all these books thinking you're a critical thinker, but you haven't asked this important question? So I was wondering, like, did I choose Christianity? And what about other people who were born into something else? Did they choose that? And what about Black people? What did they believe before the Atlantic slave trade and Christianity was forced upon them? And it dawned on me that this was the first time in my life that I ever questioned why I believe what I believe and how I was raised to believe it. And it felt wrong. It felt as if though I was being disrespectful to my parents whom I love so much. And not too much time after that, I find myself at home for the holidays. Riding in my dad's pickup truck with him, where usually we have fruitful and substantive conversations about everything. But this day I was quiet. This day I was uncomfortable because I have all these questions swirling around in my head about the way that I was raised, and I don't feel like I can ask him. So I'm looking out the window, watching acres of pine trees and cow pastures pass by, and my dad notices my silence, and he says, "Everything okay, son?" And I'm thinking to myself, "No. Everything is not okay." And he says, "Well," I said, "is everything okay, son?" And so I can't lie to him. And so I finally take a deep breath and muster up the courage. "Dad, I got some questions. What's on your mind, son?" "Well, you know how the Bible pretty much says that if you don't believe Jesus Christ is your Lord and Savior, you're basically going to burn in hell? What about people who believe in something else just as fervently as we do in our beliefs? Are they wrong?" And I have to say that that's just one of many questions I have about the way that I was raised to believe what I believe. And to be honest, I was really afraid to bring this conversation up out of fear that I'd be disrespecting you all and the way that you all raised me. It got quiet. I'm trying to read the silence. I got nothing. I'm looking out the window for some more cows, fogging up the glass. And all of a sudden, I feel a jolt in the vehicle, and I look up, and my dad is pulling into a gas station parking lot. He turns the truck off. And he turns to me and he looks at me dead in my eyes and he points. He says, "Son, I need you to listen to me when I tell you this.

0: I was called to God through Jesus. Other people may be called to God in other ways. I'm not to say whether they're right or wrong. But most importantly, if you believe what you believe because we tell you to believe it, that is not true faith. The God that I believe in can handle any questions that you have as long as you ask them in the interest of growth and not spite. And should you arrive at something that's different than what we taught you, at least it's your own, and you arrived at it in earnest with the interest of being a better person. So go forth, son, and ask all the questions you want. The weight has been lifted, folks. Next thing you know, I'm off to the races. I'm reading psychology, theology, philosophy. I go online to the top graduate philosophy programs, download the course catalog, look at the books that they're reading, buy the books, and try to read the books along with the class schedule. I didn't understand half the shit I was reading. I don't know if you've ever read Heidegger or Immanuel Kant, but it's not exactly Dr. Seuss. I went on to get a master's degree in philosophy to stand toe-to-toe with questions about my faith and God's existence, and also to question everything else. Because I was born into Christianity. I was born black. I was born heterosexual, Southern. And all of these groups have unwritten rules as to what it means to be a part of them and how you should be. And when I raised questions, I put all of that at risk. I risked the sense of belonging to those communities and their protection. But the reward was freedom and an understanding of who I was and why I was that, and having the agency to change it if I had the will and the power to do so. Since then, I've had several conversations with my parents. We don't necessarily believe the same thing, but they still serve as examples of what a Christian should be. Compassionate, accepting, benevolent, and forgiving. Now, as to my question around God, I still don't exactly know what God is, but I feel closest to it when I'm learning. The more I learn about others, the more I learn about myself. And they say God is within, so the more I learn about myself, well, you get it. And by the way, a straw, it has one hole with two openings. Any questions? Thank you very much.
1: That was Alzo Slade. Alzo is a Peabody and multi-Emmy award-winning journalist, educator, and storyteller. As a former philosophy professor, his storytelling is rooted in a deep-seated curiosity about the world and the human condition. Alzo shared that he has a profound respect for his parents and acknowledges that it would have been very difficult to embark on a journey of spiritual and intellectual exploration if he felt that it would have disappointed them. Reflecting back on my upbringing, I realized that like Alzo, I was also granted some freedom for exploration. My parents weren't really churchgoers, but that didn't stop my grandmothers from lovingly trying to win over my tiny soul. Some weekends were spent with Nana Yuna in a Catholic church, and others with Nana Edna in a Methodist church. I was young, probably between the ages of 5 and 8, but I remember wriggling in the uncomfortable hard wooden pews in itchy dresses and tight shiny shoes, admiring the stained glass windows and the fancy hats, but not fully taking in all that was said in the sermons and having lots of questions. At some point, I must have lost interest, and those Sundays stopped. At the end of it all, I didn't choose a side, sorry, grandmothers, but I wound up in a spiritual place of my own creation, a place that makes me feel grounded all the same, even if I still have lots of questions. I wonder what Alzo was questioning most these days. Here's what he had to say.
2: I'm always questioning. It's a lot, and curiosity is my default disposition. But what's been on my mind lately, especially in this social political climate, is, you know, what does happiness look like for adults who are socially conscious, self-aware, and empathetic? And I think what makes it difficult to be happy is that, you know, awareness, it rarely turns off. You start, you notice too much. The systems, the contradictions, the suffering, the way people hurt each other, the way people hurt themselves, you know, and there's the gap between what the world is and what it could and should be seems to be growing larger. And I don't know if it's, you know, as an adult, you see much more than you did as a kid, or was it always this way? Because, you know, once you see all these things, it becomes hard to like just fully surrender and let go to comfort or distraction, you know, like you could when you were younger. You can't just turn it off. And when it comes to empathy, it can be overwhelming, as you see people and you kind of, you connect to their pain, but being connected to it, that ain't enough to change it. So you have this weight on you, you know, you end up emotionally affected by problems that are too large for any individual to hold, especially any individual nervous system, which is why happiness can kind of feel like, you know, it gets morally suspicious. It's like relaxing means that you're ignoring reality. You know, that's what it feels like sometimes. But what I'm realizing is happiness is being in community with people where, you know, I can let go a little. Like I can touch people in my immediate space and have an impact with people in my immediate space. And it's not that I'm ignoring the world's problems, but when, you know, folks spend a life, you know, noticing suffering, contradiction, and emotional nuance, isolation starts to distort reality. And I think community interrupts that. You know, just be around people that you can laugh, joke, jaw jack, and cackalack with. And so you realize that you're not alone. You know, do the work that you can do. That's about it.
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0: Coming up this weekend on Saturday Afternoon Blues, DJ Rebecca will bring to the airwaves another Bayfront Blues retrospective show in its 37th year. The Bayfront Blues Festival is one of the longest continually running blues fests in the country and takes place next weekend, August 14th through the 16th. She'll have stories about its history, trivia, and of course music from some of the 564 different blues artists who have graced that stage. Celebrating the Bayfront Blues Festival this weekend from noon until 3 on Saturday Afternoon Blues here at the North 103.3.
1: From PRX, this is the Moth Radio Hour. I'm Suzanne Rust. Our next story is about a different kind of soulful nourishment. Shawnee told this at an Only in New York themed show produced with WNYC, a media partner of The Moth. Here's Shawnee.
2: I want to take you back to June 5th, 2021. I'm standing in front of this building, and as I'm staring at this building that I just painted red because I seek attention, I am looking at a $22,000 life after death DIY renovation that I had done. And at this point, I want to do a DIE. I said, just kill the whole dream. I don't know why I'm standing here doing this, but I'm getting ready to have a grand opening. I'm getting ready to do a grand opening for a restaurant, a soul food restaurant at that, on the toughest block in Staten Island, in Stapleton, where the cars are driving by so fast and there's only three other stores. What the hell did I just do? As I'm standing there looking at the building with the big balloon arch over the door, and I just roped every single family member that I possibly could into taking orders from me and putting this grill on and getting the DJ ready and making sure that my tiny little soul food exclusive boutique owned by a family and owned and operated by just us was going to go well. I wasn't sure if it was going to work, but I did honestly believe that I knew how to throw a party. So if the restaurant didn't work, I knew the grand opening would be fine, because I just stuck my foot in my mouth by clicking on the button on my Facebook and inviting 4,000 people that I don't know. I was sure that nobody was really going to attend because it was June 5th, 2021, spring into summer. That was the pandemic. I stood out front and I tried to get some ease about it as people started to gather around, and it was like 10 people showed up, and then it was 20 people showing up, and then it was 40 people showing up, and then it was, I should have got a permit because there were 400. This whole grand opening was a success. And so I just knew that the 400 people that showed up for this grand opening would be my regulars that would keep my lights on. Everybody was gonna come back the next day and buy food. And so I was excited about going into the restaurant the next day and cooking and having my kids there, because these people just left and they spent time with me and saw me at this grand opening. I had my kids sitting at the kids' table, and that was the table closest to the kitchen where they critiqued my recipes while we did homework. I had no clue that this restaurant was really, I was in the belly of the beast at this point. What should I do to try to get people to come into the restaurant? Because one day had passed and nobody showed up. 2 days had passed, nobody still showed up. And that became an entire year. I needed to get creative, and I'm extremely creative when it comes to, like I said, planning a party. So I went out into the community and I started telling people, I opened up a restaurant. Do you want to come hang out with me? I'm giving out free food. Nobody wanted free food. And even though I sat in front and put benches and plants and I taught people medicinal properties of parsley, nobody really cared. This little white lady, Grace, would pass by with her little cart and she'd stare at me and she'd look and with pity in her eyes, she'd hand me $5 and say, baby girl, just hold on. I felt like it was ministry. I said, I have to figure this out. So I started letting people do all kinds of crazy things in the restaurant just to keep the lights on. I did painting sips. I had book readings. And I even let Method Man shoot a music video in there. That began to get a little bit daunting. I couldn't plan enough parties. And so a year and a half had gone by, and I still wasn't really selling any food. Someone comes into the restaurant, and they said, hey, we want to film you while you're bringing food out to the table. And I said, I don't really know if I want to do that because there's nobody here. They said, no, it'll be fine. We'll just put the word out and we'll get people to come and, you know, we'll bring community together. And I said, oh, I'm not sure if I'm comfortable with that. They came and they did it anyway. And sure enough, it shows up and it's on TikTok. I don't know what TikTok is. And then I started showing up into these Facebook groups where those 4,000 people were. The people started to talk. And sure enough, as they were talking, people started to also come into the restaurant. The community wasn't really tied together because we're kind of like separated by shores, North and South Shore. And so when I say the South Shore that way, I'm pretty sure you kind of understand where I'm going with all of this. I planted a soul food restaurant in the middle of a sea of pasta, meatballs, and pizza. The South Shore showed up and they came in droves and they supported and they told me how much they loved me and I hugged and kissed them. And then they started to ask me lots of questions. Well, why did you open this restaurant up and why over here? I said, well, I'm the eighth generation direct descendant to the first free black man to purchase property on Staten Island in Sandy Ground. I figure I owe my ancestors something, so I need to be doing something here on Staten Island. And they were excited about that. And that became a part of my marketing strategy because people's faces and mouths would start to drop every time I said it. We'd hug, we'd kiss, we'd break bread, we'd enjoy each other, and then there was chatter all over Facebook. There's this girl, she's in the restaurant, she shows up, she comes out, she kisses you, she hugs you, she tells you she loves you. My 20-seat soul food boutique was staying a little bit full. And my Google reviews on Google were showing that something was happening on Staten Island. It was nothing like my bank account where the numbers were going kind of up, and but the dash in the front sort of kind of like my name was like over there. 2.5 year mark, and a gentleman walks in, and we sit him at the kids' table. At this point, the kids' table is operating like the chef's table. And the guy and the two other people are sitting at the table, and it's about 9:30 at night, and they start to ask me all kinds of questions like, what do you have on the menu? Can I get oxtail? Do you have ribs? Is there jerk chicken left? And I would say, nope, and I don't have that either. I said, what I do got is I got scraps because you came here kind of late, and you wouldn't do this to your grandmother asking her at 10 o'clock for anything exquisite, so don't ask me. I should just give you a peanut butter and jelly sandwich. But if you trust me, I'm gonna bring you out a spread that's gonna still blow your mind. Do you trust me? He said, sure, no problem. You're the chef, right? I said, yeah, I'm the chef. So I go back, I get the food, I bring it out. He sits down and he sees it and he says, oh my God, this is the scraps? He said, what do I gotta do to get the whole menu? I said, well, you gotta get here at 5 o'clock. Like I said, you don't go to your grandmother's house at 10 o'clock. Get here at 5 and get everything on the menu. 2 weeks later, he shows up, comes at 5 o'clock and took my advice. I knew who he was exactly when he walked in the door. I hugged him. Hey, cousin, you made it. I love you. He said, yeah, I made it. I'm here at 5 o'clock. I said, well, I'm so glad that you made it. I hope that you really enjoy yourself. A couple weeks later, I get a phone call from my nephew's son. Yes? He said, somebody just called and said that they wanted you to call them from the paper. I said, okay, well, what do they want? He says, I don't know. They call from the New York Times. They want to talk to you. I said, I don't want to subscribe to the New York Times. I don't have $4.40. He said, well, I think that you should try to call them and tell them you don't want to subscribe. I said, okay, give me the number. I give the guy the number, take the number, and I call. I say, hey, I'm calling because I didn't know that you guys made cold calls for the subscriptions for the New York Times, but I don't want to subscribe. He starts laughing, and then I kind of like am listening to him. He says, I didn't call to get you to subscribe to the New York Times. And as I'm listening to his voice, I'm kind of recognizing. I said, wait a minute. Did you come and sit at table 3 at the kids' table? And then you sat at table 2? He said, yeah. That's incredible. How did you do that? I said, don't you recognize every voice of a person that comes into your house? He said, yeah. He said, that's exactly why I want to write an incredible story on you for the New York Times. I said, like the bear? I didn't know it was real. He said, no, it is real. I'm going to write a story. And I don't write bad stories, I write good stories. So when I write this story, it's going to change your life drastically. Are you ready? I said, yeah. He does an interview, he starts asking me questions. And he says, well, where are you from? I said, I'm from Staten Island, but I'm an 8th generation direct descendant from Sandy Ground. He said, funny you say that. 30 years ago, I used to hang out in the Sandy Ground burial grounds. You were a kid then. I said, wow. He said, yeah, this is like a full circle moment for the both of us. I said, yeah, I guess it is. I guess I kind of like did what my ancestors wanted me to do. I actually got the opportunity to create my own legacy just by telling you that I love you. I got the only 2 stars that the entire Staten Island has ever seen in any restaurant in history. So the proudest moment was that I got the opportunity to show my ancestors that I, too, was the first one.
1: That was Shawnee. Shawnee is a product of the sacred soil of Staten Island's historic Sandy Ground, and as she mentioned, an 8th generation descendant of freedom fighters. She says that she, quote, cooks with purpose, feeds with love, and heals with every plate. Her restaurant, Shawnee's House, has earned a 2-star New York Times review and a spot on the New York Times Top 100 3 years running. A few years ago, The Moth had a special Only New York-themed show with stories from each of the 5 boroughs. When I was looking for Staten Island storytellers, I very happily stumbled upon Shawnee and reached out immediately. I was so grateful that this busy restaurant owner found some time to share her story. And I was also grateful to get a seat at one of the 6 coveted tables at Shawnee's House. My friend and fellow Moth Radio Hour host, Chloe Salmon, and I hopped on the Staten Island ferry and are greeted by Shawnee's warm embrace. Everyone gets a hug at Shawnee's House and some killer soul food. I have every intention of returning, but in the meantime, I asked Shawnee for a soul-soothing recipe. To find out what she shared, and to see some photos of Shawnee, go to themoth.org.

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1: From PRX, this is the Moth Radio Hour. I'm your host, Suzanne Rust. Our next story was told by Lexan Pamashuki at a showcase featuring stories from the Moth's education programs. Here's Lexan live at the Moth.
2: It's a Friday evening. Me and my sister, we're sitting in front of the TV, watching our favorite show as we have some leftovers from breakfast. When our mom comes in and tells us that we might be moving to the US in 6 months. Now, this is something that we have already been planning, but what surprised me the most was the fact that we were moving in 6 months and that it was already confirmed. Now, the 13-year-old me didn't want to leave US, and I remember telling my mom that I didn't want to go to Bhutan. Okay. 13-year-old old me didn't want to leave Bhutan, and I didn't want to go to the US. In about a month, our mom plans this trip to our village in order to pay a visit to our grandmother, whom we haven't seen in a while. So she lets us know that we will be staying there for about a month and that villagers will be coming to visit us and to say goodbye. So we travel all the way from western part of Bhutan to the eastern part, where the roads are more like roller coasters built by goats. You might just rattle apart before you even get there. But as we all know, beautiful things are hard to reach, and that's exactly what it is. The moment we get there, I get out of the car, and the cool breeze of Pemagatsal touches my face. I see the orange fluorescent bulb lit in front of this tiny shop that my grandparents own. I walk inside the house, and I see my grandmother sitting there with a wide smile on her face. I sit next to her. We have our dinner, and before I even knew, it was morning. I get up and I enter the kitchen, where I find my grandmother standing next to the mud stove, stirring and frothing her signature rice porridge. I sit next to her, and as I'm looking at her stirring and frothing the porridge, I think to myself that if anybody ever asked me to describe my grandmother, I would tell them that she's this calm, put-together person who looks approachable but keeps her boundaries. And as I'm thinking, my grandmother questions me if I'm hungry or not, and I tell her that I am. So she gets up, walks towards the fridge, opens it, takes out an apple, washes it, peels it, cuts it, and hands it towards me. I eat the apple slices, each one of them carefully, one by one. And throughout the very moment, the only conversation that we had was when she questioned me if I was hungry or not, and when I said yes. That was one of the many moments that we share, where we just sit next to each other and talk less. Later that day, I find my grandmother and my mom working in the field, where they're plucking some of the weeds that has been growing around the chili plant. So I go and help them, but 30 minutes in helping them, I'm already sweating like a pig. Just like that, a month passes by with all these visitors coming in and out, saying goodbye to us, giving us advice, and, you know, chaotic mornings with all these cousins that I have, but cozy nights. And it's the day when we're about to leave that I feel this heavy cloud on top of my head. Like this silent voice crying inside of me. So we have breakfast, and as I'm loading the luggages inside the car, my grandmother just walks up to me and she slips her rough fingers against mine, and she gives me 100 nyeolcho. And that's when the polite tug of war begins. She goes, bui bui bui bui, which is take it, take it, take it, in sangla. And I go, mabula, mabula, mabula, which is, no, no, I won't take it, I won't take it. This goes on for a very long time. And then I give in, and I take the money from her, I say thank you. I hug my cousins, and I say goodbye to my grandmother, and I get inside the car. As we're slowly starting to drive away, my cousin brother, who was 5 at that time, points to the mirror, and when I look, I see my grandmother following the car slowly, with no slippers on her feet. Her feet is bare, and with her right hand that's raised up, waving goodbye to us, and with the back of her left hand, she's wiping off her tears. And at that very moment, the cloud that I've been carrying since the morning burst. Tears come rolling down my cheeks. And that's when I realized that it really hit me. Because the whole entire month, I was surrounded by all these people. I was spending time with my grandmother, and I didn't even think about how it would feel like to leave all of these people behind and the memories that we made. We drove away. I sat there with my head against the window, my cheeks sticky and tight with the tears that had dried. And no matter how many new people I meet, I will always look for the person I was with the people I loved the most. Thank you so much.
1: That was Lexan Pamashuki. We first met Lexan at the International High School of Health Sciences, where she was coached to help share her story at our high school Grand Slam. She lives in Elmhurst, New York, speaks 4 languages, and loves watching Studio Ghibli movies like Whisper of the Heart and collecting anything Ghibli related.

0: Our final story was told by Amy Siegel, who participated in a New York Story Slam that we held in partnership with Union Theological Seminary. Here's Amy, live at the Mac.
1: Thank you. 8 years ago, when my mom was dying, she needed morphine every 4 hours, and so my sister and I took shifts. And one night, after placing the drops under her tongue, because she was mostly unconscious, I pulled some old photo albums off the shelf of her study, and I was flipping through them as I sat cross-legged on her queen-size bed next to her. And I had many to choose from, because she made photo albums all the time. She was essentially doing Facebook before Mark Zuckerberg was born. And it wasn't online, but it was the same concept of, this is my perfect life, and these are my carefully curated postings. Because it was a far cry from what was actually happening. My mom and dad separated on multiple occasions. My sister and I fought all the time. I would call her names, and she'd chase me down the hall. And if I made it to my room in time to slam the door and lock it, I was okay. But if I didn't, her nails would sink into my arm, leaving little crescent moon marks behind. And my mom would say, "Stop fighting." And then she'd go and get her Kodak camera, and she'd say, "Now look lovingly at your sister." And she'd snap a photo of us looking at each other with fake smiles on our faces. And when we were on vacation, she and my dad would be screaming at each other in the hotel room. And 10 minutes later, we would all be on the beach posing for the photo album. And once she had a roll of film with equally staged moments, she'd go to the drugstore and get it developed, and then she'd paste these into a photo album. And my parents eventually got divorced, and I went away to college. And my mom sent me away with a photo album titled Amy, 0 to 16. And it was my baby pictures through high school. And when I graduated from college, she gave me another photo album, which I thought was going to be Amy, college years. But it was Amy, 0 to 21. And it was from the very beginning all the way through. And she did this over and over again throughout my life, and also for my sister and for herself. It was as if she was trying to reinforce this narrative that she had created. And when I was around 25, she sent me a book on the Kennedys. And it was this coffee table-sized book with thick paper and glossy photos. And I didn't know why. I lived in a very small apartment in New York. I didn't have room for anything. And I was not into the Kennedys. But she was, and so I started flipping through the book. And a few pages in, there was a photo of JFK and Jackie in black tie and an evening gown, and the caption underneath described the event they were at. And next to it was pasted a photo of my mom and dad in black tie and an evening gown, with a handwritten caption underneath stating the event they were at. And a few pages later, there was a photo of JFK Jr., and the caption said, "John John at NYU Law School." And pasted next to that was a photo of me with a handwritten caption saying, "Amy at NYU Semester Exchange." And a few pages later, there was John John and Caroline on a boat. And pasted next to it was a picture of me and my sister on a boat. And I called my mom and I said, "Thanks for the book." And she said, "Aren't the similarities uncanny?" And I told my sister about it and my friends, and we made fun of her. We laughed at her. But honestly, now, today, when I see postings of people saying, "I'm in the same dress as this celebrity," or "I'm at the same resort as this person," I think maybe my mom was just ahead of her time. And so, as I sat there on her bed next to her, listening to her labored breathing, there were some photos in the album of her that I wanted to keep on my phone. And so I was taking pictures of pictures. I snapped one that was of her at a party, and it showed up on my phone. And there was one of her by a pool, and I snapped it, and it showed up on my phone. And there was one of her wearing a holster with a pistol in it. We lived in Arizona, so these things were allowed. And I snapped it, and it showed up on my phone, upside down. And I stared at it, and I thought, why is this upside down? And just then, I noticed that she had stopped breathing. And I said, Mom, Mom. And then I said, Lisa. And my sister ran in from the other room. And we checked for her pulse. And I rested my head against her chest. And there was nothing. And I think about that photo still showing up upside down. And I've Googled it since, and it is something that can happen. It could be caused by a technical glitch based on the orientation of your camera, you know, when you're holding it. And I get that. But I also get that I was holding my camera in the exact same position as I hovered over that photo album, taking all the other photos, and they showed up right side up. And I don't know if it means anything that this showed up upside down in the moment that she stopped breathing. But if it did, I'm glad that it was on that photo of her in the backyard in shorts and a t-shirt slinging a gun. Because I think in that moment, she was just being herself. And she didn't care about what anybody else thought.
0: That was Amy Siegel. Amy, a regular at storytelling shows, has appeared on the Moth main stage and has won 3 Moth Story Slams. And while Amy works in finance by day, by night she's drawn to the open mics on the Lower East Side. Along the way, she's picked up some unconventional prizes, including 200 $1 bills from a comedy storytelling competition. When she came home at midnight with a stack of singles, she had a little bit of explaining to do. I asked Amy for a happy memory about her mother, and she said that she loved how her mom used to pile her and her sister into the car to chase the Perseid meteor showers. It was one of her favorite memories because her mother's Kodak camera couldn't capture it, meaning that they were just in the moment. You can share these stories or others from the Moth Archive and buy tickets to Moth storytelling events in your area through our website, themoth.org. There are Moth events year-round. You can find a show near you and come out and tell a story. Moth can be found on all major social media platforms. Now that's it for this episode. Thanks to Alzo, Shanae, Lexan, and Amy for sharing their stories, and to all of you for taking the time to listen. We hope you'll join us next time.

This episode of the Moth Radio Hour was produced by me, Jay Allison, and Suzanne Rust, who also hosted the show. Co-producer is Vicky Merrick, associate producer Emily Couch. The stories were directed by Meg Bowles and Chloe Salmon, with education program instruction by Amy Blumberg, Priscilla Bustamante, and Ingrid Romero. The Moth's leadership team includes Gina Duncan, Christina Norman, Marina Cluche, Sarah Austin Jeunesse, Jennifer Hickson, Jordan Cardinale, Caledonia Cairns, Kate Tellers, Sarah Jane Johnson, and Patricia Urena. Special thanks to unlikely collaborators for their support of the Moth Education Program. Moth stories are true, as remembered and affirmed by the storytellers. Our theme music is by The Drift. 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
2: Kevin Morby's new album, Little Wide Open, is kind of a love letter to the Midwest, where he was raised and where he lived for the last several years. 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
2: Coming up, we talk about how the Midwest has fueled his creativity, both the content of his songs and the strength of his imagination. He also talks about the mystery of fatherhood, something that was approaching for him very quickly when we recorded this interview.
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2: A conversation with Kevin Morby, and he performs live today. I'm Raina Duras, and this is World Cafe.

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1: So this song that you're about to hear, it started as a simple, basic folk song, but then Ken Kalay, who produced Fleetwood Mac's Rumours, said, Stevie wanted it to grow. It just kind of snuck up on you. The next thing I knew, it was getting kind of creepy. He's talking about Gold Dust Woman. This is Fleetwood Mac. Ooh.

Hey, this is World Cafe. I'm Raina Duris. I was reading something the other day. It was a study about how boredom is actually good for you. Being bored allows your mind to notice things. It allows it to explore new ideas. Coming up today, Kevin Morby talks about how moving to Kansas gave him just enough of that kind of boredom. With him and his partner, Katie Crutchfield of Waxahachie, living, and I'm quoting his song Javelin here, alone in the middle of Middle America, he had the slowed down pace and wide open space to let his mind wander and stumble upon new ideas. His new album, Little Wide Open, is an ode to the Midwest. It's also an album made in an uncertain, exciting moment in his life. Between the day that we recorded this interview and right now when it's airing, Kevin and Katie welcomed their first child. Kevin gets into what he expects from parenthood a little later on in this interview. But first, you'll hear a live performance of the opening track from Little Wide Open. This is Kevin Morby, Badlands, live for World Cafe.

0: Thank you all very much.
1: Kevin Morby, live for World Cafe. I'm Rena Duris. That was Kevin performing the song Badlands from his new album, Little Wide Open. Kevin, welcome back to the cafe.
2: Thanks so much for having me. Psyched to be here.
1: I'm so happy you're here. I adore this record. You cried the day you recorded Badlands in the studio. Could you tell me about that?
2: Yes, I did. You know, it's every time I go in to make a record, there's like this idea in my mind, I guess like the devil on my shoulder, that is like, there's no possible way you can make anything that's at all listenable ever again. And it's insane that I've ever been able to even do it before. And you always go in, it's you don't know exactly what you're going to meet in the studio. And it just feels like this impossible thing, even if you have all these great musicians and great producers on your side. And this was just one of those moments in the studio that when we were making it, I just felt the sort of magic in the air sort of coming back at us from the speakers. And it was this moment of strange relief of like, okay, well, if nothing else, we've made this great song. There was some sort of catharsis in the song and just some sort of magic that was happening as we were making it where, you know, it was like we were adding on to it. Now let's do this. Now let's do that. And it was just that sort of amazing, yeah, sort of magical moments between me and a few other people. And I felt like, oh, okay, if nothing else, I made one more song that people could hear.
1: It's a gorgeous song. I mean, you have that line, welcome to the Midwest where the sky knows best and you'll finally get some rest till the tornado sirens start harmonizing. And just a quick note, as far as other people in the studio, Justin Vernon, a.k.a. Bon Iver, is a human tornado siren in that song.
2: Yeah, it's actually him and Amelia Meath. I really love that Justin is one of the voices on that. And that's sort of, he popped into Aaron and I's head. Obviously, he's very close with Aaron. And he's someone that I've become closer with in the past couple of years. But, you know, he's just got this such an amazing, distinct voice, and he can hit those high notes. And I love it, too, because, you know, he's from Wisconsin, which I also consider the Midwest. And so it's nice having this other Midwestern voice on there sort of emulating a Midwestern tornado siren.
1: Yeah. Well, I one thing I love about this album is how you kind of bring us into that world in the Midwest, in Middle America, with sounds like that. You've said that the Midwest has a real musicality to it. And I was wondering if you could elaborate on that a little for me, the music of the Midwest, as in like the sounds of it, and how that inspires you.
2: You know, I guess probably in a way everywhere is musical in its own right. But I think there's something about the natural world in the Midwest that feels very musical to me. Notably, you know, in the summers, there's these cicadas that kind of make this like, it almost sounds like
1: buzzy electric noise.
2: Yeah. I always, it's like they're playing these like broken violins in the trees or something. And it's almost feels like the,

0: the score to a horror movie or something. There's just these like to Suspiria or something. But I don't know, you know, it just sort of creates a sonic backdrop to everything, and the weather can always change on a dime. And so like just like sort of the have the way the cicadas feel and like wind going through the trees, there's always some sort of almost stereotypically cliche train horn in the background. And so there's just these sort of natural I don't know, yeah, these natural sounds that kind of make this like sort of Midwestern soundtrack. I remember reading in Jeff Tweedy's book years ago something about how he grew up listening to country records with the sound of like a train going by out the window, and how he wanted to create that sound. And that's in his mind is sort of what Wilco became. And I remember relating to that so much. It was like there's something about the natural world and sort of its unintentional musicality that I want to incorporate into my music at all times.
1: I mean, you grew up there, like you said, but then you moved away. You toured all over before you and Katie returned to Kansas City, I guess several years ago now. Other than the sounds of the place, how has the time that you've spent there shaped you as an artist?
0: You know, I always find that I'm using the word boredom when I talk about being creative in the Midwest. And, you know, I think that word has this sort of negative connotation to it. But I think in using it, I'm trying to put maybe a positive connotation to it, or a positive spin on it, where I feel like the Midwest offers, for better or worse, this sort of sense of boredom. And it's something that, you know, having lived in Los Angeles for so long and then living in New York for a long time before that, I was never bored in those places, which is a great thing and can be inspiring in its own right. But there was something about moving back here where it sort of got me into the same mindset that I found myself in high school, where sort of to escape mentally or to just pass the time, I had to let my mind sort of run wild in this way. And I found that, I don't know, my imagination is sort of able to meet boredom in this way that it can be really conducive to writing a lot. And so I just find that I get a lot done out here. I've always joked that anyone who's written the rule book on something is from the Midwest. And that's not like a, you know, that's not like a watertight, you know, a comparison or whatever. But like, there is something, I'm like, Bob Dylan's from the Midwest and he's a very creative person. Or Walt Disney's a great example. You know, I'm like, he was so bored in Missouri that he had to think of these like giant talking mice. But I really relate to that on some level. And I think it's, I think boredom can be this sort of weapon.
1: My guest is Kevin Morby on World Cafe. His new album is called Little Wide Open. There's a line in the song Javelin where you sing, "Remember when they asked us, baby, just how it felt to be alone, just the two of us in middle America?" And as an interviewer, I immediately was like, wait, did someone actually ask you that? Did I ask you that?
0: That's really funny. You could have, you know, that's one of those things. I don't know if anyone specifically asked me that or if you asked me that, but I think it's very possible. And I think that line really came out of Katie and I living in this house. This is now my studio house, but this was the house that we were living in at the time, through the pandemic. And I think just sort of being in Kansas sort of during lockdown and all of that, which was actually this very beautiful time, as beautiful as it could be under those circumstances. But it was a very beautiful time. And I think, you know, a lot of our communities were on the coast or, you know, they just weren't in middle America. And everyone's like, what was that like to be in Kansas during that time? Just the two of you guys in a house. And the truth is, it was actually a very beautiful thing, but it just, yeah, it kind of became a big part of both of our stories, I think.
1: We're going to hear you play Javelin next. What else can you tell us about this song before we hear it?
0: The demo of this song was way more somber, and it was sort of this sad song, but I really like how it transformed in the studio to this very almost like happy, triumphant song. And I think Aaron and I did a cool job at, yeah, sort of switching the mood on this song. We kind of turned the frown upside down on this one. So it's a fun song.
1: Live from Kevin Morby, it's Javelin on World Cafe.

Kevin Morby performing Javelin from his new album, Little Wide Open. Kevin recently became a dad for the first time, but we recorded this just before his child was born, and you'll hear him talk about his feelings around becoming a parent right after this on World Cafe.

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2: Welcome back to World Cafe. I'm Raina Duras, joined today by Kevin Morby, who has a new album called Little Wide Open. He also has a new baby. Kevin and his partner, Katie Crutchfield of Waxahachie, announced the birth of their first child back in July, just a few weeks after Kevin and I recorded this interview. Congratulations. You and your partner, Katie Crutchfield, expecting your first kid very, very soon, I think.
3: Yes, thank you. Yeah, very soon. It's crazy. It's go time.
2: Yeah. By the time this interview actually airs, you may already be a dad,
3: wow,
2: which is kind of wild to think about. How are you feeling right now?
3: I'm feeling great. You know, Katie's in the third trimester. We're at this point of the pregnancy where it's all becoming very real. I think for, you know, the like 7 months leading up to this moment, it's all felt very abstract. And it's still abstract. Neither of us are parents, and this is our first child. So it's, we have no idea what to actually expect and what it's actually going to feel like until it happens. But right now, I think in these sort of final months, in these final weeks, it's getting to this point where it's like, oh, wow, this is actually, you know, going to happen. So it feels great. I think we just can't, you know, wait to meet whoever this person's going to be.
2: Yeah. What are you the most excited for being a dad?
3: You know, it's funny. I've traveled so much, and I still get so much excitement out of traveling the world, you know. But there is this thing where when I return to a city now for like the 15th time, I have started to have this feeling of, you know, I can't wait to show this to somebody else. So I think I do a lot of like solo adventures, and I'm really excited to have, you know, these like a lot of family time, me, Katie, and our child. But I'm also very excited to like go on a solo adventure, but like with my child.
2: Yeah.
3: And sort of just show them, I guess, what I find to be really compelling about the things I like, I guess.
2: Yeah. I mean, you mentioned that you're on the road a lot. Making the decision to start a family and have kids is a big one for anybody. When you're both touring musicians, that could make things complicated too in a different way. And I know that was a decision that you were making while you were working on some of the songs on this record. How did thinking about these big life changes shape what you were writing about?
3: You know, I think I'm 38 years old, and I was getting to this point around writing this record where, like, sort of post 35, where just these bigger things on the table, marriage and kids and sort of moving forward with your life in a certain way, and the sort of like, will we, won't we, about all of those, and whether we did or didn't do those things, it was a big decision regardless. And so I think, although I wrote this record before I actually, you know, we got pregnant, it was still this thing that was, you know, it was on the table, and it was something that very well may happen. And so that just made its way into the songwriting, you know, these big life decisions that may take place.
2: If you're just joining us, I'm speaking with Kevin Morby on World Cafe. His new album is Little Wide Open. There's a theme of being a passenger that runs through this album. There's lyrics in Badlands, All Sinners. There's a song, I Ride Passenger. Why is that idea of being a passenger something that resonates with you?
3: You know, I think it's funny because it's so hard for me to talk about whatever current record I have without mentioning the record that came before it. Because I feel like everything is, you know, an album is quite literally a record. It's a record of me in a moment of time.
2: Right.
3: And what was happening with me when I was making this as a photograph is I think I was really viewing time as this sort of opponent, you know, as sort of like this enemy that, you know, the whole metaphor was like I was in a boxing ring with time. And I think with a little bit more age and a little bit more experience, like in the years since that album came out, and then I started to work on Little Wide Open, I started to understand, you know, that it doesn't have to be that way. That's a sort of a choice to look at time in this sort of combative way. And certainly there's times that I still think of it that way. But I think more than anything, it's I started to think of it as like we were like Bonnie and Clyde, like out on like a road trip or something, you know, like time is this companion. I didn't really choose time and time didn't really choose me. And time is just happening, you know, whether I like it or not. And like it was happening before I was alive and it'll happen long after, you know, all of us have died. And so I think in that way, I'm like, time is just this companion and we kind of got thrown into this thing together. And why not view it as sort of a friend and as this experience? So I think ultimately what happens to us, you know, obviously we all have free will and, you know, we can make decisions about our life, but really when we come into this world and we leave this world, usually isn't up to us. And so in that spirit, you know, I think we're kind of riding passenger at a time and we can choose what to make of it.
2: You mentioned Bonnie and Clyde in the song, I Ride Passenger. We're going to play a clip of that right now. Here's Kevin Morby on World Cup.

0: So that's a bit of Kevin Morby's I Ride Passenger from his new album, Little Wide Open. This is World Cafe. Driving is something that comes up a lot with you in your music, but also just like when you talk about listening to music, listening to your own demos, listening to Tom Petty in your light blue pickup truck. Why is driving a place that you think you find inspiration?
1: You know, there's this great meme that like sort of summed up exactly how I think me and a lot of other people who are from the Midwest feel, where it's like, if a Midwesterner, if there's like a destination within 12 hours, a Midwesterner will always drive. And I couldn't relate to anything more. And I don't know, you know, I think as a musician too, just being in your car for this long period of time, getting to listen to stuff, it's just such a great way to work stuff out. I sort of love the self-control of driving, you know, versus something like flying where, you know, if I want to pull over, I can pull over. If I want to like go exploring somewhere, I can explore. But if I want to just gun it and get there, I can also do that. But there's some metaphor with being on the road. There's some rhythm to it. There's something that I just, the way the lines of the highway pass beneath the car as you're going, there's just a rhythm to it that like, once you get going, it's hard to stop. And it's something I really love. And I just like how my brain works in that environment. And it's really nice for songwriting too. I'll just listen to demos, or I'll just sit in silence and think about lyrics for long periods of time. And it's just this really sort of zen creative place for me.
0: If you're just joining us, I'm speaking with Kevin Morby on World Cafe. We kind of touched earlier on the way that you thought about time and how that's kind of changed over the last few years. But I was reading in an interview, and this goes further back, that you had panic attacks as a kid when you were in bed because you had this deep fear of dying. And that is something that I personally also very clearly remember from my childhood. And sometimes it's like something I still have now. But when I listen to your songs, when you sing about death and you sing about mortality and time passing, you do it in a way that I find very comforting. How did you get to that place? How did you get past that place of, this is just scary?
1: You know, so when I was in high school, I had this very irrational fear of dying. There was nothing really to back that up. But I just had some sort of moment of clarity of understanding that we would all die someday. And it just, the thought terrified me. Like when that thought actually hits you, you know, it's abstract. But it was still sort of, I don't know, even as I was having those thoughts, it's still, I hadn't experienced real death around me. When I was 20 years old, one of my best friends passed away. And when something like that happens, you know, I remember Phil Elverum describing when his wife passed away from cancer, sort of being in the blast zone of her death. And like when I was in the blast zone of my friend's death after he passed away, I remember a big part that really bugged me about it is I could tell people wanted to say they were sorry, or they wanted to bring it up, but they were afraid to. And so I just found that no one was really talking about it. And then I would read, you know, in Mexican culture, people, you know, Day of the Dead, and they celebrate the dead, and funerals are more of a party, things like that. And I started to read about, I guess, death in other cultures and just how sort of talked about it is. And then, yeah, in some instances celebrated. And it just became this thing where I was like, you know what, I'm gonna talk about this a lot. And if ever I wanna talk about it, I'm not gonna hold myself back. I'm not gonna try to cloak it in a metaphor or something. I'm just gonna talk about death. And turns out, I guess across all my albums, I've talked about death, you know? And sometimes I'm playing a song live and I'm like, man, the past three songs I've like talked about dying or death or someone who's died or thinking I might die. And then I'm like, but this next song doesn't have it. And then I'll get to a point in the song, I'm like, ah, I just did it. I just talked about death again. They kind of all have that in there. But again, I think it's because I, in the blast zone of real grief and understanding what that felt like and just how crazy it was, I don't know, it just opened up some part of me that was like, I'm going to talk about this and not be afraid to talk about this if that's what I want to talk about.
0: On this album, you sing that heaven is a place on earth under a golden sky. That was in the first song that we heard today, Badlands. In the song All Sinners, heaven is a place where you get to see all your friends again. There are also various, you know, religious references throughout your work. What is your idea of heaven? Kevin, what do you think happens when we die?
1: You know, I think I have so many moments of just feeling so at home in the universe. You know, here in this waking life on planet Earth. And there's so many moments where I struggle as well, you know, as we all do. But I do have so many moments where I'm like, man, this is incredible. It's like that great Kurt Vonnegut quote where he's like, you know, if you ever find yourself in the shade drinking lemonade with someone you love, like you have to say it out loud. Like, if this isn't nice, I don't know what is. And I have so many of those moments of like, man, if this isn't nice, I don't know what is, you know, I'm so privileged and lucky to experience, you know, just some real true senses of happiness and just feeling at home in the universe. And so I think those moments, I don't know, some sort of feeling of that kind of warmth, if there is a heaven, if there is something like that in the afterlife, I would like it to be like that. So I think that's kind of when I'm thinking about heaven as a place on earth, or like heaven is, you know, me and my friends getting to take over the Midwest or something, in our own private version of, you know, America or something in the afterlife. Like, I'm just thinking really about those moments. And, you know, I just got off tour. A lot of those moments I experience on tour. There's moments of just feeling like, this is pretty great. I'm with my friends and we're making music and we're brushing our teeth in a Love's parking lot in Wisconsin. That's pretty cool. And so I don't know. What do I think happens though when we die? I have, you know, anyone's guess is as good as mine, but my optimistic hope is that there's just some sort of, I can feel that feeling in the beyond.
0: Live for World Cafe, All Sinners from Kevin Morby.

0: Kevin Morby performing All Sinners live for World Cafe. It's from his new album, Little Wide Open. Kevin, I always love hanging out with you. Maybe this is one of those times where I should say, if this isn't nice, what is?
1: I agree. The feeling's mutual. I love hanging out with you too. It's the best.
0: Thanks so much for being here.
1: Thank you. Thanks for having me.
0: I'm Raina Duras, back in a moment with more World Cafe.
2: Coming up this weekend on Saturday Afternoon Blues, DJ Rebecca will bring to the airwaves another Bayfront Blues retrospective show in its 37th year. 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Celebrating the Bayfront Blues Festival this weekend from noon until 3 on Saturday Afternoon Blues here at the North 103.3.
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Before the break there, you heard a conversation with Kevin Morby, and maybe you caught that part where we were talking about his expectations around becoming a parent. Just a little while after that interview happened, he did become a parent. Him and his partner, Katie Crutchfield, a.k.a. Waxahachie, welcomed their first child in July, sending lots and lots of love out to Kevin and Katie and the little one. So exciting. Here's Courtney Barnett, One Thing at a Time on World Cafe.

Jimmy Eat World with Lucky Denver Mint from 1998 on World Cafe. Your next band released their debut 2 years before that, in 1996. 30 years ago, Spoon put out their album Nefarious, and then they just never really stopped. This is one of their latest songs from last year, Guess I've Fallen in Love.

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1: Gil Scott-Heron with The Bottle coming up to the end of this hour of World Cafe. Thank you so much again to Kevin Morby for being my guest this hour on the show. And thank you to World Cafe producer Miguel Perez for his work on that session. Thank you also to our affiliates across the country who bring this show to you and our whole team who make it happen. We produce it at WXPN at the University of Pennsylvania in Philadelphia. I'm Raina Duras. 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
1: There's a line in this new song from Phoebe Bridgers about someone who throws a tantrum with a 57. And you may be wondering, what is that? Well, I'll tell you, because Phoebe clarified it. I bet you can't guess what it is. It's coming up in just a few minutes. Also on the way, new music from Steve Lacy.

0: And you'll hear this artist who Brandi Carlile recently called a star. All those tunes and more on the way. I'm Raina Duris, and this is World Cafe.
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0: Let's do some good old-fashioned rock and roll music right now. Two songs, Arctic Monkeys in just a minute, a new band called Sharp Pins First with I Don't Have the Heart.

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If not, we'll have to have two. We are coming up at our end, aren't you? So I'll get one with you. I want you to let us have six

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1: Hey, I'm Raina Duras. This is World Cafe. And if you listen to the lyrics in your next song from Phoebe Bridgers, you'll hear her sing the line, "That one time in East Berlin when you threw a tantrum with a 57. A 57. What is a 57, you might be wondering? Guess people were asking a lot, because Phoebe posted a clarification on her Instagram a little while ago that a 57 is not a type of weapon, or at least it's not supposed to be. She's referring to a Shure SM57 microphone, a microphone favored by sound engineers for catching loud live performances. So the person that she's singing about threw a tantrum with a Shure SM57 microphone. Knowing that, now I desperately want to know who she's talking about. New album's out in under 10 days. It's called Lost Weekend. This is from it, Lost Boys, Phoebe Bridgers.

0: Big Top Chautauqua, presenting Lake Effect Music Fest from August 14th through 16th. 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
5: Hey, Raina with you on World Cafe, live from the archives. There are tons and tons of recordings that have been done for this show over the last 35 years, and some of the biggest names in music have visited. But there are certain bands who have never been on the show, like Pink Floyd. They're one of those bands. However, if you counted solo performances, most of Pink Floyd has shown up at one time or another. Roger Waters has been on. Nick Mason has been on, and David Gilmour has been on a couple of times, including when he came by to record this song from his 2006 album, On an Island. Live for World Cafe, David Gilmour, Take a Breath.

anniversary song from Cowboy Junkies. They performed that live for the World Cafe, and you heard it on Live from the Archives today. Gonna have to remember to pull that back out later this year in October when World Cafe officially celebrates 35 years on the air. 35 years. Just think about how many live performances we've captured over 35 years. I don't even know what the number is. Lots. And you can go look at a bunch of them on our archives at worldcafe.org. This is new from Steve Lacy, The Feeling.

0: Coming up this weekend on Saturday Afternoon Blues, DJ Rebecca will bring to the airwaves another Bayfront Blues retrospective show in its 37th year. The Bayfront Blues Festival is one of the longest continually running blues fests in the country and takes place next weekend, August 14th through the 16th. She'll have stories about its history, trivia, and of course music from some of the 564 different blues artists who have graced that stage. Celebrating the Bayfront Blues Festival this weekend from noon until 3 on Saturday Afternoon Blues here at the North 103.3.
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2: Brandi Carlile called your next artist a star last month after getting on stage with her at Newport Folk Festival. This is World Cafe. I'm Raina Duras. Brandi was talking about Irish artist and fellow past World Cafe guest, C-Matt. Here is C-Matt, When a Good Man Cries.

0: More than a love song, that is Black Pumas capping off this edition of World Cafe. Thank you so much for letting me play you some music today. Always means so much to me that you let me soundtrack part of your day. And thank you to the public radio stations who make it possible, our affiliates all across the country. We produce this show at WXPN at the University of Pennsylvania in Philadelphia. I'm Raina Duras. 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
7: 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Looking at this Wednesday, August 5th, at Glen Sheen is Laserbeak and Little Fevers. Jared Nell's performing at Northern Water Smokehouse. Old Time Jam is happening at 210 Gallery and Art Center. Wusos has open mic. Zeb or Zeke and the Runaway Screamings will be playing on the Vista Fleet. Rockabilly Review over at Pier B. Proma is at the Rathskeller. Open Jam happening at Superior Tavern. At Sir Ben's is Adam Moe and Bluegrass Jam. Solomon Witherspoon is performing at Snively's Lounge. Eric Kacharski is playing at Easy Street Saloon. Bent Paddle has TNT Hi-Fi Paddle Splash Reggae Party. And the Mackey Brothers over at Central Park. If you've got a show and you want us to know, send us an email to info@thenorth1033.org. 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
4: 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All right. It is a smidge past 3 in the p.m. This is Jeff Carmack hanging out with you for your Northland afternoon. Got 2 hours of new and vintage music. Got new music. I just said that, didn't I? Yeah. We got all sorts of new music. And what are we going to get into here this hour? We got some of that Cigarettes After Sex coming up. We got a little bit of the Alabama Shakes, some new ones from them, and some classics. Got some Paul Westerberg coming up, some Bonnie Raitt, and a little bit of Elton John, a song that is rarely heard on the radio, coming up here real quick. We're going to start things off, though, with Charlie Crockett. New music from Charlie Crockett, The Hallelujah Trail, here at The North 103.3.

0: This is Michael B., and each week, Tonic the Funky Groove Show brings you an instrumental mix of funk, groove, soul, disco, jazz, and hip-hop from across time and all over the planet, like this by Winder K. Frog. 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

You're in Tune to the North, 103.3, and Betty Davis wrapping that up with They Say I'm Different. That is quite the litany of artists she lists off there. And that is from back in 1974, title track off of that album, They Say I'm Different. Before that, going back to 2011 with Hayes Carl and K-Mag Yo-Yo. And that is also the title track off of that album. Before that, going back to 1970 with Elton John and Country Comfort. That is off the Tumbleweed Connection release from back in 1970. And then new music from Charlie Crockett starting us off. Off the album Clovis, it is The Hallelujah Trail. And that Betty Davis song, They Say I'm Different, got me kind of thinking as about something we got coming up this weekend on Saturday Afternoon Blues. Our volunteer DJ host, DJ Rebecca, is going to be bringing to the airwaves another Bayfront Blues retrospective show. In its 37th year, the Bayfront Blues Festival is one of the longest continually running blues fests in the country and takes place next weekend, August 14th through the 16th. DJ Rebecca will have stories about its history, some trivia, and of course, music from some of the 564 different blues artists who have graced that stage. Celebrating Bayfront Blues Festival this weekend from noon until 3 on Saturday Afternoon Blues here on the North 103.3. And now it's time for a little bit of weather. And let's see what we got going on here for the rest of this afternoon. We can expect it to stay sunny and with highs in the mid to upper 70s. Got a little bit of a southwest wind with gusts upwards of 20 miles per hour. Tonight, partly cloudy and lows in the upper 50s. And your Thursday, sunny, highs in the lower 80s. Thursday night, mostly clear, lows in the lower 60s. Friday, mostly sunny with a chance of showers and thunderstorms here and there, otherwise humid and highs in the upper 70s. Chance of rain on Friday is 50%. Friday night, mostly clear, lows in the 50s. And it looks like we've got a pretty decent weekend with it being mostly sunny, except for when we get that slight chance of showers. Otherwise, highs in the 70s, lows in the 50s. Let's not even look into next week yet. Looking around the area, that's actually pretty easy right now. Literally everywhere in our listing area is sunny and about 75 degrees. Yeah, some places are 74, some are 77, but literally everything is sunny and 75. So there you go. It's one of them there summer days, I tell you. All right, let's get back into the music. Got some Melissa Etheridge coming up, a little bit of Bonnie Raitt. We're going to start it off, though, with Cigarettes After Sex and Twizzler here on the North 103.3.

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Bonnie Raitt wrapping that set up from 1978 off of The Glow with Bye Bye Baby. Before that, Melissa Etheridge and Don't You Want a Woman. That's from 2025. Amanda Shires before that with Peace of Mind, title track off of that album. From just last year as well. And then new music from Cigarettes After Sex and Twizzler. 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More information can be found online at astccc.net. And we're going to jump back into the music. Got some Patti Smith coming up, some Paul Westerberg, and we're going to start it off with Allison Russell. New music from her. She got a little help from Brittany Spencer on this track. It's Black Lavender here at the North 103.3.

0: 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First up, it's Exotica Cocktail. I'm Daryl Brogdon. 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

the Kinks here on the North 103.3 and Superman. Before that, Patti Smith off of her album 12. She's got 12 very high quality covers of songs everybody knows and everybody wants to rule the world. Her version of that Tears for Fears song. Then before that, Crash Test Dummies from back in 93 off of God Shuffled His Feet with Afternoons and Coffee Spoons. Then we had Paul Westerberg and Dyslexic Heart, and that one goes back to 93 as well. And then new music from Allison Russell started us off, Black Lavender, and she's got a little help from Britney Spears on that. That is off the new album, In the Hour of Chaos. Well, speaking of which, it is 4 in the p.m. here on the North 103.3, which is WDSE FM Duluth, and also streaming online at thenorth1033.org. It's Jeff Carmack hanging out with you for another hour thereabouts, whereupon Caitlin comes in for the local at 5 o'clock, but got plenty of more music, both new and vintage, to get to before that. And as we get into the 4 o'clock hour, just want to let you know, support for the North 103.3 comes from Big Top Chautauqua, a nonprofit arts organization in Bayfield, Wisconsin. 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You can learn more online at bigtop.org. All right, let's see here. Got some Devil Makes 3 coming up, and I threw a little Bob Marley into the mix as well as a classic from the Ohio Players. Going to start off with a couple of new ones, though. Got some Eleni Mandel coming up. But first, it's Jungle and The Wave. Music you're finding right here on the North 103.3 Community Public Radio, community-supported radio. And thank you, listener member, for that.

A little bit of reggae wrapping up that set here on the North 103.3. Bob Marley and the Wailers and Iron Lion Zion. And what album was that off of again? That is off of, well, I got this one off of the Songs of Freedom, Rarities. You want to hear more of that reggae every Sunday morning, starting at 11. Got Caribbean Roots that gives you 2 hours of all sorts of reggae. Also in that set, a classic from the Ohio Players, going back to 75 with Love Roller Coaster. Then the Devil Makes Three from just last year and Lights on Me. Eleni Mendel before that with Music in Motion, and then Jungle started us off with The Wave. Well, it is 20 minutes past the top of the hour here at the North 103.3. Time for a little bit of weather. And it's pretty consistent throughout the area. Here's what we got going on. Rest of this afternoon, sunny, near steady temperatures in the mid to upper 70s. Got a southwest wind blowing with gusts over 20 miles per hour. Tonight, partly cloudy and lows in the upper 50s. And the wind's going to die down a little bit. Here Thursday, sunny, highs in the lower 80s. Thursday night, mostly clear, low in the lower 60s. Friday, mostly sunny, chance of showers and or thunderstorms pretty much throughout the day, but if it's not raining on you, it'll be sunny with humidity and highs in the upper 70s. Friday night, mostly clear, lows in the 50s, and then your weekend looks like it's going to be mostly sunny throughout the weekend with highs in the 70s and lows in the 50s. And just a slight chance of showers, thunderstorms here and there. Current conditions around the area are pretty much all the same, with the exception of the Duluth Harbor. But everywhere else, down in Duluth Harbor, it's sunny and 81, but everywhere else is like sunny and 77. Mid to upper 70s there. So that's what we got going on for that. All right, we're going to dive back into the music. Got some Jeremy Messersmith coming up, some Mason Jennings. A song of his I haven't heard in a little while, so we're going to play that. We got Tift Merritt coming up here first off her new album, Sugar. And we actually have that in vinyl. It showed up in the studio. So there's a very high probability we're going to be hearing that here this week on Friday's Vinyl-y Friday at 4 o'clock on Friday. Your little selection off of that. Got to listen to it first and all that, but we do have it, so that's cool. What we're going to hear now, though, is Finest Feelings. Music, new music, you're getting right here on the North 103.3.

0: This is folk singer Michael Jonathan. 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We're celebrating the music of Tennessee with two wonderful artists, Cherokee Hope, music from her front porch, and Maisie Owens, plus an amazing Woodsongs kid. 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

It's a new music sandwich here at the North 103.3 off of the album Ozark Shine. That was Sad Daddy and Bootlegger. Before that, also new music, Sweet Petunia with I Wanna Run. And then we had a couple of Minnesota artists from Days of Yore from 2018, Jeremy Messersmith and Happy off of the album Late Stage Capitalism. And then going way back to 2004, Mason Jennings off of Use Your Voice with Lemon Grove Avenue. And then new music from Tift Merritt and Finest Feelings. And that is off her new album, Sugar. Well, support for the North 103.3 comes from the Carlton County Fair, the 135th annual Carlton County Fair, happening August 13th through the 16th in Barnum. You got carnival rides, live music, food, and lots of family-friendly activities. More information can be found online at carltoncountyfairmn.com. And we got Caitlin Brinson coming up in about 20 minutes with the local. But we got plenty of music to get to before that. And I think we're going to start it off. We got some new Jesse Wales in here. But we're going to start it off going back to 2024. This is the Avett Brothers and Orion's Belt. Music you're getting right here on the North 103.3.

0: Coming up this weekend on Saturday Afternoon Blues, DJ Rebecca will bring to the airwaves another Bayfront Blues retrospective show in its 37th year. The Bayfront Blues Festival is one of the longest continually running blues fests in the country and takes place next weekend, August 14th through the 16th. She'll have stories about its history, trivia, and of course music from some of the 564 different blues artists who have graced that stage. Celebrating the Bayfront Blues Festival this weekend from noon until 3 on Saturday Afternoon Blues here at the North 103.3.
1: So, we're not saying that our lake is the best Great Lake, but it is superior. 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

0: The time is 5 o'clock, and thanks to listeners like you, this is the North 103.3 WDSE FM Duluth, and is also streaming online at thenorth1033.org. That was some Minnesota music from Spider John Corner, closing out Northland Afternoon with that song, Stardust. And we will be kicking off The Local, which airs every Wednesday from 5 to 7 p.m., featuring the musical works of Minnesota artists. We'll be starting off the show with The Soundcheck, a daily look at some music events happening around town, which is also available on our website at thenorth1033.org. And there you can find some more information about each of the shows mentioned. And if you're looking at your phone trying to find the sound check, it is at the bottom of the page, so keep scrolling and you can find it. Once we get into the music, we'll be hearing that latest single from Boss Mama called Move Along, which is featuring Toni Petersson. Following that, some more new music from Janie and the Spokes. All right here on the North 103.3, listener-supported radio. 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Looking at this Wednesday, August 5th, at Glensheen is Laserbeak and Little Fevers. Jared Nell's performing at Northern Water Smokehouse. Old Time Jam is happening at 210 Gallery and Art Center. Wusos has open mic. Zeb or Zeke and the Runaway Screamings will be playing on the Vista Fleet. Rockabilly Review over at Pier B. Chroma is at the Rathskeller. Open Jam happening at Superior Tavern. At Sir Ben's is Adam Moe and Bluegrass Jam. Solomon Witherspoon is performing at Snively's Lounge. Eric Kacharski is playing at Easy Street Saloon. Bent Paddle has TNT Hi-Fi Paddle Splash Reggae Party, and the Mackey Brothers over at Central Park. If you've got a show and you want us to know, send us an email to info@thenorth1033.org. The Soundcheck on the North is made possible through support from the Minnesota Arts and Cultural Heritage Fund. We're good.
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You're tuning into The Local right here on the North 103.3. And we were kicking off this show with some new music. You just heard from Jamie and the Spokes and that single, Radio Frequency. Before that, kicking off the 5 o'clock hour was Boss Mama with Move Along, which was featuring Tony Peterson on that track. And my name is Caitlin Brinza, the producer and host of The Local, which airs every Wednesday from 5 to 7 p.m. And we have a bunch of new music in our system. We'll be hearing some music from Andre Simon. We also have the new album from Prof. We'll be hearing a new track coming from Doc Rhombus coming up here next, actually. We'll be hearing that song, Lost Winds, and that will be

Getting Weird here on the North 103.3. That was Amy Apts from the 2025 EP IRL with that song Weird. Before that, we heard from Fever Dream and the song Time of Day, and some new music from Doc Rhombus. That was Lost Winds. And we are going to take a quick break from the music and look at the forecast for today. And tonight is looking to be partly cloudy, not as cool, with lows in the upper 50s. Some southwest winds of 5 to 10 miles per hour are also expected. Looking forward to Thursday, highs in the lower 80s with sunny skies. Southwest winds of 10 to 15 miles per hour and those gust of wind reaching up to 30 miles per hour are also expected. A current look at the weather in Duluth upon the Hill, it's mostly sunny and 76. Down by the harbor, slightly warmer, sitting at 81 degrees. Sunny skies there as well. Two Harbors is mostly sunny and 73. Looking at Cloquet, mostly sunny skies and 77. And across the bridge in Superior, Wisconsin, it is sunny and 79. Ashland, 78 degrees. Sunny skies there as well. And Hayward, mostly sunny and 76. And we have a couple more tracks coming your way, including that new song from Andre Simon. We have Al Church in the mix. And coming up right now, this is Sadkin from the album Reimagined. We'll be hearing that song, Birds of Paradise, the Northern Migration Mix. Right here on the North 103.3, this is The Local.

0: This is the local right here on the North 103.3, and we just heard from Al Church with Silence of Our Love. And that comes from the 2023 album Party Sounds from Another Room. Before that, the latest from Andre Simon and the song Stone in Love, and Sadkin kicking off that set. And we have a couple more tracks coming your way, but before we jump back into the music, the North 103.3 receives support from the 20th Porcupine Mountains Music Festival, presented by Friends of the Porkies. The festival takes place August 28th and 29th with 2 days of music in the wilderness of Michigan's UP, featuring headliners Southern Avenue, The Steel Wheels, and more. Tickets and info at porkiesfestival.org. And coming up within our next set of music, we'll be hearing that new single from Mina Moore. And coming up after a quick message, we'll be jumping back to 2013 with Jose James and that album, No Beginning, No End. And we'll hear the song, Make It Right, right here on the North 103.3 Community Run Radio.
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You're tuning in to The Local right here on the North 103.3. And that was that new single from Mina Moore. That was called Heavy Load. Before that, Jose James with Make It Right kicking off this two-song set. And the time is nearly 5:47, and we have four more tracks to bring us into the final hour of The Local for this week. But before we get into the music, support for the North 103.3 is brought to you by Superior Creative Flow, presenting Ripple on Superior, featuring the Shotgun Ragtime Band with special guest Ragged But Right Duo. 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Performances are Friday, August 7th, and Saturday, August 8th, from 5 to 10 p.m. at the Harbor Theater in Two Harbors. 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And in this final set, we have that new album from Prof. We'll be hearing a track from that. We also have Nerd D in the mix, some music from Breakneck the Mage closing out the hour. And coming up right now, we'll be jumping back to 2008 with Doomtree and their self-titled album. We'll be hearing that song, Drumsticks, right here on the North 103.3. 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

0: Yeah, yeah, you know how it go. 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
1: Right on. Hey, let me tell you something.
0: DTS sitting on swingers. At the house of hits, making bangers. 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

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Shawty say she wanna kick it.

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1: That's just a lot of you.
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1: A lot of you. 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
2: Because

0: A rich country.
1: Where it's absolutely easy to make the whole climate in the United States of America. We're just really speaking more of the climate.
0: Ignorance.
1: I think how to see it, yes, because of,
0: to me, it's
1: more, it's a lot of it,
0: just being honest. But there's a things that really, to me, formed out. And for me, one of the reasons why we still have
1: probably the people for that week.
2: 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That was Breakneck the Mage, and that song that came out last year called Buried Under It. Before that, we heard from Nerdy with Gunshot Sounds. Prof, before that with Big Dog, and Doomtree kicking off that four-song set. And we will be starting up this second hour of The Local right here with Superior Siren and a live version of Big Beautiful Creature coming from the 2015 album One Week Live, Volume 13. Following that, some new music from Mason Jennings. All right here on The North 103.3, this is The Local.

out through my own eyes. Black moon and a black sunrise. Dark fantasies of murder and rage. My heart is just a locked bird cage.

You're tuning into The Local right here on the North 103.3. And that was the latest from Mason Jennings and that song, Dark Wings, which is the title track to that new album. Before that, kicking off this 6 o'clock hour was a live version of Superior Siren and that song, Big Beautiful Creature. And my name is Caitlin Brinza, the producer and host of The Local, which airs every Wednesday from 5 to 7 p.m., celebrating Minnesota music. Coming up within this hour, we'll be hearing some new music from Pert Near Sandstone. We also have some tracks from Ondara in the mix. We also have Anna Stein as well. And we will be jumping back into the music with some more new music. This is T. Galexy from the Effervescent album, and we'll be hearing that track, Straw Man. Following that, some music from Prince Paul and the Conscious Party, and a track from Spider John Corner. All right here on the North 103.3.

This is Community Run Radio on the North 103.3, and that was Spider John Corner and that song, The Skipper and His Wife, coming from the 1996 album, Stargazer. Before that, Prince Paul and the Conscious Party with Concubine, and Tegalexy kicking off that set. And we are going to take a quick break from the music and look at the forecast for today. But before we get into that, the North 103.3 receives support from Duluth Coffee Company Kitchen and Cafe, serving food, coffee, and cocktails in a full-service brunch bar in downtown Duluth. 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And the forecast for tonight is looking to be partly cloudy and not as cool, with lows in the upper 50s, southwest winds of 5 to 10 miles per hour. Looking forward to Thursday, sunny skies with highs in the lower 80s, those southwest winds picking up around 10 to 15 miles per hour, with gust of wind reaching up to 30 miles per hour. A current look at the weather in Duluth up on the hill, it's mostly sunny and 75 degrees. Down by the harbor, slightly warmer, 79 there, mostly sunny as well. Two Harbor, sunny skies and 72. Looking at Cloquet, where it's mostly sunny and 75. And across the bridge in Superior, Wisconsin, it is sunny and 77, which is the same as Hayward. And Ashland, sunny skies and 78 degrees. And we've got a couple more tracks coming your way. We'll be hearing some music from Ondara. We have Dana Thompson in the mix. And right now, some new music. This is Creekbed Carter Hogan and that song, Games of Pretend, from the album Peasants Revolt. All right here on the North 103.3, this is The Local.

0: You're tuning into The Local right here on the North 103.3. And that was Dana Thompson and that song Straight Lines, coming from the 2004 album Ox. Before that, we heard from Ondara and the song Give Me a Moment. And the latest from Creekbed, Carter Hogan, and that song Games of Pretend, kicking off that set. And we have a few more tracks coming your way, but before we jump back into the music, I just want to let you know that coming up this weekend on Saturday, Afternoon Blues, DJ Rebecca will bring to the airwaves another Bayfront Blues retrospective show. In its 37th year, the Bayfront Blues Festival is one of the longest continuing running blues fest in the country and takes place next weekend, August 14th through the 20th. 14th through the 16th, excuse me. She will have stories about its history, trivia, and of course, music from some of the 564 different blues artists who have graced that stage. Celebrating Bayfront Blues Festival this weekend from noon until 3 on Saturday Afternoon Blues here at the North 103.3. And we will be getting back into the music here in just a moment. We have a track from Anna Stein, but first we'll be hearing the latest from Jeremy Messersmith and that song, I Don't Trust That Boy, coming from his new album, Fox Coyote. That'll be up after this message right here on The North.
1: 150 years ago, Charles Darwin became fascinated by an invertebrate that would become the backbone of modern ecology. Earthworms.
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Before that, we heard the latest from Jeremy Messersmith with that song I Don't Trust That Boy. And we have four more tracks coming your way, but before we jump back into the music, support for the North 103.3 comes from Big Top Chautauqua, presenting Lake Effect Music Fest August 14th through the 16th. The weekend includes 13 bands across two stages, along with camping and trail access at Mount Ashwa Bay. More info at bigtop.org. And we will be hearing those four artists before the 7 o'clock hour when North Country Jukebox kicks off. And we have Between Howls in the Mix closing out the hour with Your Smith, some music from Peter Himmelman as well. And we'll be jumping back in with Pert Near Sandstone and that song Side by Side. And this is the title track to that new album. All right here on the North, 103.3.

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It's 7 o'clock. It's Wednesday night time again for North Country Jukebox. And what a lovely day. I would suggest grabbing that radio, heading out to the deck. Enjoy this wonderful weather, because it's going away probably real soon. Glad to be with you here. We're going to kick it off with some music here from Kathleen Edwards. This is Asking for Flowers. You're listening to The North.